0: American prosecutors to re-examine the case.
1: I feel that she's just been so let down. I feel anger. But my anger isn't shouty and raging. It's, I have a steely determination to call this out and to make sure the truth is heard.
0: The Prime Minister says he's devastated to hear two police officers and five other people have died in a crash near Middlesbrough. A Volkswagen Passat was travelling the wrong way down the A66 when it hit a patrol car. Violent and sexual offenders released from prison could be confined to zones of just a few miles under new restrictions. Victims are set to have a say in setting the boundaries to limit the possibility of encountering their offender. Two men arrested on suspicion of manslaughter after the death of a 22-year-old soldier have been released on bail. The body of Liam Potts was found in the River Tyne earlier this week, 3 days after he disappeared during a night out. In sport, big spenders Tottenham have started the Premier League season with a 3-0 defeat at Brentford. Boss Roberto De Zerbi says they were short of some of the things he wants to see.
2: Soul and style of play. Today I think there was the soul, but at the end we didn't fight in the right way. Maybe for the difference of the duels.
0: Hull clinched a 2-0 victory over Manchester United, and Dundee claimed local bragging rights with a 2-0 win against Dundee United in the Scottish Premiership. Dundee have 2 wins and a defeat so far. United have just 1 point from their first 3 top flight games. That's the latest. I'm Connor Sefton.
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2: Cleveland's police and crime commissioner says there are few words that can bring comfort following the deaths of two officers in a crash on Teesside. PC's Matthew Blades and Tom Clough's patrol car was hit by a Volkswagen Passat, which was driving in the wrong direction on the A66 near Middlesbrough yesterday morning. Its five occupants were also killed. Victoria Fuller's chief constable of Cleveland Police.
3: Formal identification has now taken place for the occupants of the Volkswagen Passat. And specialist family liaison officers are being deployed to support the bereaved families.
2: Mayors in England are to get the same planning powers Sadiq Khan has in London, allowing them to take over the approval or refusal of major applications. We're told Andy Burnham's also sticking to Keir Starmer's target of building 1.5 million new homes over the course of the current parliament. Police in Sweden are continuing to question an 18-year-old suspected of carrying out a sword attack at a high school on Friday. A 17-year-old died in the city of Fagersta, northwest of the capital, Stockholm. The streets of Washington, D.C. will look and sound a little different later. The Freedom 250 Grand Prix will see cars speed past famous landmarks. More than 20 drivers will compete. In sport, Hull have marked their return to the Premier League with an opening 2-0 win against Manchester United. Fellow promoted side Ipswich also started with a 2-1 victory over Sunderland. Brentford kicked off their campaign by beating Tottenham 3-0. Manager Keith Andrews says their preparation has paid off.
4: It felt like we were in a good spot. The cohesion of the team has come together nicely over the last 2 to 3 weeks of pre-season as we've built. I think we've produced a pretty good performance today. Yeah.
2: Elsewhere, Everton won 2-0 against Crystal Palace and Leeds got past Nottingham Forest 1-0. In the Scottish Premiership, Dundee got past rivals Dundee United 2-0. That's the latest. I'm Connor Sefton.
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2: Two police officers who were killed in a crash near Middlesbrough have been named. Matthew Blades and Tom Clough were killed when a car travelling the wrong way down the A66 collided with their marked police vehicle. The five people in the Volkswagen Passat also died. Our North of England correspondent Tom Parmenter says the police watchdog is investigating.
3: They will be looking at those split-second decisions that would have been taken in that

0: police pursuit, what was being said on the radio. Officers, of course, do train for those kind of scenarios, but they are very dynamic, very fast-moving, often involving very difficult decisions.
1: Russia's president admitted Ukrainian strikes have caused losses, but says they won't turn the tide of the war. Ukraine's hit Russia's biggest oil refinery, and its drones have killed at least 10 people. On Friday, 16 people died in attacks on Volodymyr Zelensky's hometown. Canada will impose retaliatory tariffs on US goods from next month. The move escalates a trade conflict after Washington imposed a 50% levy on £14.6 billion worth of Canadian products. In sport, Manchester United have suffered a first Premier League defeat to Hull, losing 2-0 in their opening game of the new season. Hopes had been high for Michael Carrick's side after he led them to third place in the previous top flight campaign. The United manager says it's certainly not the outcome they wanted.
2: We came here to win, like we do any game, so to not take anything away is hugely disappointing. It's not more than that, it's not less than that, it's a one game that we're disappointed we haven't won, so we've got to soak it up and come back strong.
1: Tottenham started with a 3-0 defeat at Brentford after Everton beat Crystal Palace 2-0. Dundee claimed local bragging rights with a 2-0 win against Dundee United in this weekend's only Scottish Premiership game. And a humanoid robot has broken Usain Bolt's 100-metre sprint world record. It achieved a result of 9.39 seconds during the humanoid robot games in Beijing, beating Bolt's 9.58 seconds. That's the latest. I'm Connor Sefton.
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2: Prime Minister says he's devastated to hear two police officers and five other people have died in a crash near Middlesbrough. A Volkswagen Passat was driving the wrong way down the A66 when it hit a patrol car. The mother of a British woman who was unlawfully killed is calling for the US to reopen the investigation into her daughter's death. Lucy Harrison was shot through the chest by her father at his home in Texas last year. A grand jury in the state decided there was insufficient evidence to bring criminal charges, but a coroner in England found his actions amounted to gross negligence manslaughter. Jane Coates wants American prosecutors to re-examine the case.
3: I feel that she's just been so let down. I feel anger. My anger isn't shouty and raging, it's I have a steely determination to call this out and to make sure the truth is heard.
2: Violent and sexual offenders released from prison could be confined to zones of just a few miles under new restrictions. Victims are

0: set to have a say in setting the boundaries to limit the possibility of encountering their offender. Two men arrested on suspicion of manslaughter after the death of a 22-year-old soldier have been released on bail. The body of Liam Potts was found in the River Tyne earlier this week, 3 days after he disappeared during a night out. In sport, big spenders Tottenham have started the Premier League season with a 3-0 defeat at Brentford. Boss Roberto De Zerbi says they were short of some of the things he wants to see.
1: Soul and style of play. Today I think there was the soul, but at the end we didn't fight in the right way. Maybe for the difference of the duels.
0: Hull clinched a 2-0 victory over Manchester United, and Dundee claimed local bragging rights with a 2-0 win against Dundee United in the Scottish Premiership. Dundee have 2 wins and a defeat so far. United have 1 point from 3 matches so far this tournament. That's the latest. I'm Connor Sefton.
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2: Cleveland's Police and Crime Commissioner says there are few words that can bring comfort following the deaths of two officers in a crash on Teesside. Matthew Blades and Tom Clough's patrol car was hit by a Volkswagen Passat, which was driving in the wrong direction on the A66 near Middlesbrough yesterday morning. Its five occupants were also killed. Victoria Fuller's Chief Constable of Cleveland Police.
3: Formal identification has now taken place for the occupants of the Volkswagen Passat. And specialist family liaison officers are being deployed to support the bereaved families.
2: Mayors in England are to get the same planning powers Sadiq Khan has in London, allowing them to take over the approval or refusal of major applications. We're told Andy Burnham's sticking to Sir Keir Starmer's target of building 1.5 million new homes over the course of the current parliament. Police in Sweden are continuing to question an 18-year-old suspected of carrying out a sword attack at a high school on Friday. A 17-year-old girl died in the city of Fagersta, northwest of the capital, Stockholm. The streets of Washington, D.C. will look and sound a little different later. The Freedom 250 Grand Prix will see cars speed past famous landmarks. More than 20 drivers will compete. In sport, Hull have marked their return to the Premier League with an opening 2-0 win against Manchester United. Fellow promoted side Ipswich also started with a 2-1 victory over Sunderland. Brentford kicked off their campaign by beating Tottenham 3-0. Manager Keith Andrews says their preparation has paid off.

0: felt like we were in a good spot. The cohesion of the team has come together nicely over the last 2 to 3 weeks of pre-season as we've built. I think we've produced a pretty good performance today. Yeah.
1: Elsewhere, Everton won 2-0 against Crystal Palace and Leeds got past Nottingham Forest 1-0. In the Scottish Premiership, Dundee beat Dundee United 2-0. That's the latest. I'm Connor Sefton.
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2: Two police officers who were killed in a crash near Middlesbrough have been named. Matthew Blades and Tom Clough were killed when a car travelling the wrong way down the A66 collided with their marked police vehicle. The five people in the Volkswagen Passat also died. Our North of England correspondent Tom Parmenter says a police watchdog is investigating.
3: They will be looking at those split-second decisions that would have been taken in that police pursuit, what was being said on the radio. Officers, of course, do train for those kind of scenarios, but they are very dynamic, very fast-moving, often involving very difficult decisions.
2: Russia's president admitted Ukrainian strikes have caused losses, but says they won't turn the tide of the war. Ukraine's hit Russia's biggest oil refinery, and its drones have killed at least 10 people. On Friday, 16 people died in attacks on Vladimir Zelensky's hometown. Canada will impose retaliatory tariffs on US goods from next month. The move escalates a trade conflict after Washington imposed a 50% levy on £14.6 billion worth of Canadian products. In sport, Manchester United have suffered a first Premier League defeat to Hull, losing 2-0 in their opening game of the new season. Hopes had been high for Michael Carrick's side after he led them to third place in the previous top flight campaign. The United manager says it's certainly not the outcome they wanted.
4: We came here to win, like we do any game, so to not take anything away is hugely disappointing. It's not more than that, it's not less than that, it's a one game that we're disappointed we haven't won, so we've got to soak it up and come back stronger.
2: Tottenham started with a 3-0 defeat at Brentford after Everton beat Crystal Palace 2-0. Dundee claimed local bragging rights with a 2-0 win against Dundee United in this weekend's only Scottish Premiership game. And a humanoid robot's broken Usain Bolt's 100-metre sprint world record. It achieved a result of 9.39 seconds during the humanoid robot games in Beijing, and that's beaten Bolt's 9.58 seconds. That's the latest. I'm Connor Sefton.
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2: Tributes have been paid to two police officers who were killed in a crash near Middlesbrough. Matthew Blades and Tom Clough died when a car travelling the wrong way down the A66 collided with their marked police vehicle. The five people in the Volkswagen Passat also died. Our North of England correspondent Tom Parmenter says the police watchdog's investigating.
3: They will be looking at those split-second decisions that would have been taken in that police pursuit, what was being said on the radio. Officers, of course, do train for those kind of scenarios, but they are very dynamic, very fast-moving, often involving very difficult decisions.
2: The mother of a British woman who was unlawfully killed is calling for the US to reopen the investigation into her daughter's death. Lucy Harrison was shot through the chest by her father at his home in Texas last year, but no criminal charges have been filed. Violent and sexual offenders released from prison could be confined to zones just a few miles under new restrictions. The measures aim to stop victims encountering their attackers. Mayors in England are to get the same planning powers as Sadiq Khan has in London. It's hoped this will allow them to take over the approval or refusal of major applications. Now to sport, and Hull have marked their return to the Premier League with an opening 2-0 win against Manchester United. And fellow promoted side Ipswich also started with a 2-1 victory over Sunderland. Brentford, meanwhile, kicked off their campaign by beating Tottenham 3-0. Manager Keith Andrews says their preparation has paid off.
4: It felt like we were in a good spot. The cohesion of the team has come together nicely over the last 2 to 3 weeks of pre-season as we've built. I think we produced a pretty good performance today. Yeah.
2: Elsewhere, Everton won 2-0 against Crystal Palace, and Leeds got past Nottingham Forest 1-0. And in the Scottish Premiership, Dundee got past rivals Dundee United 2-0. And a piano and microphone used by Freddie Mercury are expected to fetch hundreds of thousands of pounds at auction. The lots will go under the hammer in October. That's the latest. I'm Stevie Shillinglaw.
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2: It's understood a police car hit head-on by a vehicle travelling the wrong way on the A66 in Middlesbrough was not involved in a pursuit before the collision. Seven people, including two officers, were killed in the early hours of yesterday morning. The other car, a Volkswagen Passat, was being chased by another marked police car. That pursuit ended when it drove onto the A66. Police commentator Graham Wetton says it's an awful tragedy.
3: It's a relatively small force, just about 1,000 officers. So these two officers were very, very well known within Cleveland Police, within the senior leadership team. A huge tragedy for Cleveland Police and the officers' families and friends, etc. They went to work and sadly didn't get home.
2: Violent and sexual offenders released from prison could be confined to zones of just a few miles under new restrictions. The measures aim to stop victims from encountering their attackers. The mother of a British woman who was unlawfully killed by her father is calling for the US to reopen the investigation into her death. Lucy Harrison was shot in the chest in Texas last year. England's mayors will be given the same planning powers as Sadiq Khan has over London. It's hoped this will allow them to take over the approval or refusal of major planning applications. And now to sport, and Tottenham started the new Premier League season with a 3-0 defeat at Brentford. That's despite spending more than £200 million on players this summer. Manager Roberto De Zerbi says they're not settled in yet.
4: I think we are not team yet for a lot of reasons. We can fix the target when you become team. Before then, become team, we can't say what we can do.
2: Hull shocked Manchester United on their return to the top flight with a 2-0 win at home. And fellow newly promoted Ipswich got past Sunderland 2-1 at Portman Road. And Dundee claimed local bragging rights with a 2-0 win against Dundee United in this weekend's only Scottish Premiership game. That's the latest. I'm Stevie Schillinglaw.
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3: When Emeka sent me this, I said, please let me direct this. I was harassing him. I said, I really, really want to direct this because this story about male friendship that isn't toxic, that is just really warm, is rarely ever showcased. And I was super excited to tell that story.
4: And Emeka, you've written this. So explain about the play. What is it about for our listeners, please?
5: Splintered is about two friends, Adi and Tolu, who grew up in Nigeria during the Biafran War. And then it's set also post the Biafran War. And it asks that fundamental philosophical question of, can two friends with opposing views as they grow up, can they still be friends when they're growing into adulthood? Or after everything that's happened, do they go their separate ways?
4: So it's the age-old story, really, of friendship, isn't it, really?
5: Yeah, yeah.
4: What's the inspiration behind it?
5: It was a mix of things, really. I guess it's me wanting to learn more about my own heritage. My mum grew up during the Biafran War. She was there. It was just a very brutal but very sort of quick conflict. You know, it only happened for 3 years. Still to this day, it leaves a lasting effect within Nigerians. So it's still such a sensitive topic today.
4: And as the producer, Riverside Studios is a big deal.
6: It's a big deal. It's a massive deal. Well, this is, again, all down to Emeka's genius. He hates what I call him a genius. He applied to lots of different theatres to see if he could get the show put on. And Riverside had the Bite Size Festival coming up. He's writing about a topic of great importance. And I think Riverside thankfully recognized that.
4: Fabulous. And Daniel, you're one of the two cast members.
7: It was great to be part of a project like this, not only because it's touching on my culture and my heritage and things that like I'm sort of familiar with. It also allowed me to find out things I didn't know about. Even though I'm Nigerian and I'm Yoruba, I had little to no knowledge about like the Biafran War. It's a great thing to be a part of.
4: Quinn, so are you excited as everyone else to be a part of this project then?
8: Yes, I'm incredibly excited to be a part of this project. I think theatre like this is incredibly important. A play that touches on Black history, I think, is important work, not only as like West Africans, because I'm Ghanaian, but also as Black Brits. A lot of Black Brits are of the diaspora, and it's important for us to learn about some of the things that happened within our community, you know?
4: And what can we expect?
6: I think you'll leave the play either laughing or crying. But I think at the end of the day, you'll leave with a lot more knowledge. And especially for Black people of the diaspora or Black people that have maybe grown up in Nigeria, you'll expect a lot of relatability and understanding from the play.

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2: It's reported that the police car involved in a fatal collision in Middlesbrough was not pursuing the other vehicle at the time. Seven people, including two officers, were killed when a Volkswagen Passat drove the wrong way down the A66 yesterday morning. Serious sexual and violent offenders in England and Wales could be confined to new restriction zones of only a few miles once they leave prison. It's hoped that that would stop victims from coming into contact with their attackers. The government say the World First initiative is being launched in October. One domestic abuse charity has called it a positive step. Our correspondent Barnaby Papadopoulos says it forms part of wider reforms.
3: This all comes within the context of an early release scheme, which has been quite controversial. The government's plan to release some prisoners slightly earlier to ease pressure on prisons. There's a question about whether all these new policies being introduced are in fact going to increase pressure.
2: Mayors in England will be able to overrule councils when it comes to major planning applications. The move, to be announced next week, will also allow them to grant upfront permission, which will mean building can start without having to apply for planning. Everton fan Andy Burnham had plenty to cheer about as his team started their Premier League season with a 2-0 win at Crystal Palace yesterday. The Prime Minister was in attendance at Hill Dickinson Stadium, and here's Everton boss David Moyes.
4: I spoke to the Prime Minister on the phone, told him, lads, there'll be tax cuts and you'll be free beer for everybody. No, don't say that, but you'll not be coming back again.
2: League newcomers Hull upset Manchester United in their first game of the season, beating them 2-0. Meanwhile, newly promoted Ipswich got past Sunderland 2-1 at Portman Road, and big-spending Tottenham also lost 3-0 at Brentford. And Dundee claimed local bragging rights with a 2-0 win against Dundee United in this weekend's only Scottish Premiership game. It leaves United with just a point from their first three top-flight matches. That's the latest.
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7: Riverside. Plenty to be joyful about, especially if you're an Everton fan like Mr. Burnham. Good morning, one and all. Good morning somewhere to Milo the Cat, who is still post-arrest on, somebody shared. 07746 500803. He's hailing from the Doddington Roller, Wetsby Broadcast. He's a tabby. He's a midlife status, I suppose, really. Whether you're on four legs or on two, this is Sunday Joy Recess with Andy B. And I'm delighted to announce the return this week of the Right Reverend Rosemary Mallet, Bishop of Croydon. Social Studies major, Global Development major before she... took office. Very busy lady having a month off. Thank you so much, my dear, for spending time with us a little while ago. She had, as you would expect, some bespoke music choices. One of them, the great Nina Simone, who used to sort of plonk her Tesco bag down unceremoniously in Ronnie Scott's before it was in the posh refurb. It's just had recently revamped down at 47 Frith Street. Couldn't recommend it highly enough. It's not the cheapest, but the music is bespoke, as it was with Nina. This is from her spiritual collection. It's called Take Me to the Water.

Isn't that just terrific, whether you're of any faith or of none? The marvellous Nina Simone, random image, notwithstanding the concern about algae in the Thames right now, the little bit around Ham that you're supposed to be able to swim in. It's being rapidly addressed by the powers that be, of deer venturing into the Thames a little bit further down near Kingston at Bushy Park, and Annie Winehouse took an image of them, to the manner born, as they would be in the African diaspora, I suppose, which brings me in a roundabout way to the plight, I suppose, of small persons globally, which has been a concern for so many decades now, with the various ills that beset the environment. Gil Scott-Heron was ahead of the game in 70s New York, which is almost one of the melting pots of all of this, and telling it like it is musically. Again, chosen by Rosemary Mallet, this is Save the Children.

0: The mighty Gil Scott-Heron, his MD Brian Jackson is often here in the UK working with Jazz Refresh and other organisations. Anyway, some very refreshingly insightful stuff you'd expect it from them from The Observer this morning about the ague of homelessness, which Prime Minister Burnham is seeking to address, donating a percentage of his own salary to the cause, and associated problems with offenders that LaMounta, my reporter on the Shim, has a passionate interest in, and she'll be giving us a story about that in the next weekend or two as it relates to HMP Wandsworth, with a story that might put a smile on your face, actually, hopefully. Anyway, more of which are on. And everything connects, doesn't it? In the day job down in Southwark, there's an organisation I've lately discovered called It Takes a Village, which takes that Pan-African approach to people of any ethnicity to get agencies together and to get people together and to get somebody at the helm who's the problem owner, so to speak, to realise that they can be empowered and there is new life. And that's very much the middle name of Rosemary Mallett, Reverend Rosemary Mallett, who I'm delighted to say has been my guest across this season of Sunday Joy. We have another edition with her next week, and over to her now with some more on the psychosocial approach to, I suppose, faith-based intervention. I'm a sort of an emigre from North London from a couple of years ago, and I really hadn't started figuring the place out. But this is where I think, for me and many of us, because we're slightly up the pike in
1: speaking of Croydon.
0: Croydon is where I am. It's very unlikely, because there is an edge here, and an edge that I think you're uniquely placed to coordinate and nourish, and you are determined to do that as someone who takes a stand for injustice and also knows what it's about, how it works.
2: Yeah.
0: How is that reflected in your mission here as you've designed it with your colleagues?
2: Well, the key areas that I've become involved in, when I first arrived in Croydon, there was a clear issue around young people and...
0: some NEETs, as they say, the young Melbourne thing.
2: Yeah, young people not in employment and education or training, but actually we had a problem with violence that was occurring amongst young people.
0: Yep.
2: And so there were, you know, I think when I arrived, 2021, there were a number of deaths. Croydon was seen as the capital of youth death, particularly amongst young black men.
0: Like Acme's murder mile a few years ago.
2: And so we had that to deal with. So I worked with others, very many others, wonderful people, to coordinate and collaborate with the Metropolitan Police, with the civic authorities, with the third sector community groups, to bring together a community response to say, how can we show that our young people, there's something to live for, something to aspire to, and there are people who are willing to engage with you, mentor you, and encourage you to be the best self that you can be. So to have a belief in our young people, as opposed to looking askance at them. And I think the first part of my work in working in Croydon was to be part of building that community response to the needs of our young people. And I know that, you know, Metropolitan Police will say this, that the various ways in which we have responded through mentorship, through engagement, has been that we have had a lessening of street violence and death, certainly, amongst young people. So it's something that we kind of work together for, pray together for, and continue to try to ensure that our young people can look to a better future, even in the midst of all the difficulties and challenges that are out there economically for so many people. So that's, I think, been a key area of work for me, has been social justice amongst the needs of our young people. But the other thing that's been important for me is working in partnership. Now, I said earlier that at one point, you know, the Church of England was the biggest care institution of this country. That's back in the day, 19th century, where, you know, it ran, you know, as I said, the Mothers' Union, the Children's Society, various other groups that would ensure the well-being of our communities, whether they be hospices, which, again, the hospice movement started within, from church.
0: So important to remember.
2: Yeah.
0: Yeah.
2: And so all of these movements were very much part of, because the state, we didn't have, you know, the National Health Service, we didn't have education being undertaken in the same way by the national government. So as in the 20th century, the national government started to take on those responsibilities for education and for health and for social care. Those were the ones that were previously undertaken by the church. So the church is, to a certain extent, you know, not have that front-on responsibility. But what we do know in reality is while the state takes on that bigger picture responsibility, it doesn't mean that people are not still falling through the net, i.e. our food banks. And so while we're not having to run that national level set of programs that perhaps it would have done in the 19th century, what we are having at local level is the church still taking up the mantle of responsibility for social care, for education, for youth groups, for all those things that are still necessary at a parish, at a parochial level. So the thing that I find that I've tried to do is not recreate the wheel. Because in Croydon and in many communities, we've got great third sector, as we call them, organisations.
1: It's true, in South West.
2: But we've got great community groups that are all trying to do their very best for the communities around them. What I found that the challenge was is that everyone's trying to do the same thing. So you could be in Thornton Heath with, you know, a new group that sets up and they want to do good. And then you kind of then could move to Broad Green and there's a group that says, we want to do good. And what I found, and many of us found, was that there was no coordination, there was no collaboration. So everybody was trying to do good in their different areas, but of course, doing good needs money.
1: Yeah.
2: Where do we get the money from? So we're going to apply to
1: the local authority that's nearly gone bankrupt several times.
2: Yeah. So where is the pot of money that we need to do this work? And if the pot diminishes, are we going to be fighting for the small pot, or are we going to find a way to work together to be able to do the things that we want to do, but not fight each other, but work collaboratively? So my other thing that I'm really passionate about is journey alongside in partnership with all the groups that are that want to build community.
1: So by showing up and taking an active interest in these things, you are creating a model for that cooperation.
2: And walking with partners, so whether they're people of other faiths or whether they be
1: sort of pilgrimage, you know,
2: so we're just journeying with people. So whether all faiths and none, how can we work together for the common good? What's good for our community?
1: Now, in the context of Andy Burnham ascending to the prime ministership, he is a Catholic background, doesn't he? Being a Liverpudlian, as is often common out there. Now, how he wears this is his own concern. I'm sure we'll find an eloquent way through it. But to what extent, given the fact that there's been controversy about bishops of the House of Lords, where I think you do a wonderful job in Adelaide, but you're out on the stump here, it's the nature of your mission. To what extent is your role and that of your colleagues a political role, and how do you wear that in the context of social justice, where various political affiliations will have different views of this, different groups will have different views of this?
2: I think for me and for all the churches to say we are not, and we're really clear about this, a political entity or a political organisation.
1: So about the behaviour of those different...
2: We work for social justice and we work for the common good.
1: Yeah.
2: And we will work with any players, actors, parties that are working for that. And if we feel that there is social injustice happening, then we will speak against it. Now that may be seen as political, and often is, and then bishops or clergy are told to, you know,
1: making an intervention,
2: are told to, you know, keep your nose out and get back into your buildings. But as I've said to you earlier, we've never been caught up in our buildings. We've always worked for the common good. So I was thinking, as you said, that, you know, a few years back, the then Archbishop of Canterbury, when he started, he looked at the way...
1: This is the chap who ordained you in the...
2: The consecrated Justin Welby.
1: Yes.
2: He, like many of us, saw that we had too many of these organisations on our high streets that were trying to extract money from poor people, payday loans and all of that.
1: Yes.
2: So he spoke up and spoke out against it.
1: A lot of stick for that.
2: Yeah, and he got a lot of stick for it.
1: Yes.
2: But by speaking up and speaking out, he shone a light into what was an inequity, because these payday loans organisations were not showing up in Reigate. They might be
1: not particularly near, I suppose.
2: They were showing up in areas where there were people in great need, in desperation, perhaps economically, offering them a loan that meant that if they couldn't pay back, they would end up in debt, you know, where they might lose, you know, property, or all kinds of things would happen to them. And we saw that as iniquitous, and therefore he spoke up about it. I mean, the major organisation at the time, if you remember correctly, was Paul Wonga.
1: Oh, yes.
2: And they went out of business, partly because of that shining a light on people who were not working for the common good.
0: Well, Justin Welby, having been a little bit controversial in his latter days as the former Archbishop of Canterbury, it's very interesting to have that particular achievement highlighted by Rosemary Mallet. She is, as I mentioned earlier on, a jazz buff and particularly partial to a bit of Coltrane of a Sunday morning after her official duties. Here he is with the Red Garland Trio on a recently remastered album from Rudi van Gelder's stable in 1957.

0: A slow dance from John Coltrane and Red Garland Trio, as in the handkerchief size dance floors of former years, and most possibly domestically, particularly for anybody who, in the face of some abjectly very efficient death to jogging heading towards Battersea Park, as came in this morning, is deciding to take the chill pill and looking at the sheer poetry of the other half having a bit of a doze. Anyway, speaking of poetry, it's something we like to feature on Sunday Joy Recess, and a published poet, the Reverend Ian Tatum, retired, formerly of St. Barnabas, who used to co-host these shows with me, sent me this from the Irv of Elizabeth Jennings, who turns out to have had a touch of the Nina Simone, sadly, mental health problems, plonking the Tesco bag of destiny down on a lodestone in her native Oxfordshire. She was known, unfortunately, among the Red Tops as the Bag Lady of the Sonnets when she was honoured by Her Majesty the Queen. However, nobly, she penned thus.
1: Over and Over by Elizabeth Jennings. Over and over they suffer, the gentle creatures, the frightened deer, the mice in the corn to be gathered. Over and over we cry alone or together, and we weep for a lot we scarcely understand, wondering why we are here and what we mean, and why there are huge stars and volcanic eruptions, earthquakes, desperate disasters of many kinds. What is the answer? Is there one? There are many. Most of us forget the times when the going sun was a blaze of gold, and the blue hung behind it and we were the whole of awe. We forget the moments of love and cast out time, and the children who come to us trusting the answers we give to their difficult and important questions. And there are shooting stars and rainbows and broad blue seas. Surely, when we gather the good about us, the dark is cancelled out. Mysteries must be our way of life. Without them, we might stop trying to learn and hoping to succeed in the work we half choose and giving the love we need.
0: The marvellous Elizabeth Jennings, underrated, as they say in some jazz circles, so to speak, a lady who clearly gave out a lot more love in her poetry than she received, sadly. It's often the way, isn't it? Anyway, Sunday Joy Recess, more in a moment.
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0: London, Riverside. A bit of spiritual uplift in Frankfurt, right on the river, on the lower cases of the Rhine there, with people on pontoons and personal sort of water still, so I'm not quite sure what the delineation is, but amazing results on the river. Very, very chilled, very, very safe, and picnickery, and amazing music, courtesy of the Hesse Symphony Orchestra and Richard Galliano. We've been talking about the gym a little bit, and Kurt Elling, who we haven't got round to in those quarters yet, but will this evening between 9 and 11. Kurt with the HR Big Band, doing extraordinary stuff. He was the son of a Lutheran minister, and there's always been that spiritual side to his song choices, and indeed his own lyrics. Very, very subtly rendered, and earthy with it sometimes. This is from his Brill Building album, 1619 Broadway, and it's by the inimitable Paul Simon.

0: Well, at the Mayflower in Rotherhithe, where the Pilgrim Fathers had their last libation on Albion soil back in 1620, still exists. You can look after the river and just inhale the heft of history. And although America has seen many its arid times and there are glories therein, Gandhi was once asked what he thought of American civilization. He said it would be a very good idea. Anyway, be that as it may, and arriving in Boston in the wake of the Pilgrim Fathers sometime later was one Khalil Gibran, and he I think lived for about 40 years with, again, mixed fortunes, but was wildly successful, of course, with the Prophet, which is almost a standard text for people of ambivalent spirituality. This is his conception of God from 1918, read by Ben Kingsley.
1: In the ancient days, when the first quiver of speech came to my lips, I ascended the holy mountain and spoke unto God, saying, Master, I am thy slave. Thy hidden will is my law, and I shall obey thee forevermore. But God made no answer, and like a mighty tempest, passed away. And after 1,000 years, I ascended the holy mountain, and again spoke unto God, saying, Creator, I am thy creation. Out of clay hast thou fashioned me, and to thee I owe mine all. And God made no answer, but like 1,000 swift wings, passed away. And after 1,000 years, I climbed the holy mountain and spoke unto God again, saying, Father, I am thy son. In pity and love thou hast given me birth, and through love and worship I shall inherit thy kingdom. And God made no answer. And like the mist that veils the distant hills, he passed away. And after 1,000 years, I climbed the sacred mountain and again spoke unto God, saying, My God, my aim and my fulfillment, I am thy yesterday and thou art my tomorrow. I am thy root in the earth and thou art my flower in the sky. And together we grow before the face of the sun. Then God leaned over me, and in my ears whispered words of sweetness. And even as the sea that enfolded a brook that runneth down to her, he enfolded me. And when I descended to the valleys and the plains, God was there also.
0: Case of good things come to those who wait, I suppose, and sometimes she's washing her hair. Rosie Ballett isn't.
2: And so I would say that what the church does in the House of Lords and in our communities is we try to work for social justice, and where we see an injustice, then we feel that we are duty-bound to call it out, whether someone sees that as a political act. We don't see it as that. We see it as part of our moral compass, is that we work to ensure we look out for the well-being of the community. That's where I would... So, because people often say, oh, you stop being political. Well, If you stopped being political, you probably would stop breathing, because having an interest in the polis, the people, is, and the polity, is what we have. But holding a political party perspective is what we don't have.
0: You don't need to. You're sort of above all that, in a sense, aren't you, Rosemary?
2: That's what we try to be. We try to to not be of these particular parties and their particular interests. Because we know, as you mentioned, Andy Burnham, he has to lead the Labour Party. They have a series of policies that they have to undertake. Some of them we may well think those are helpful to our to people, and we may agree with them. Some of them we may not agree with. We stand outside to be able to say, thank you for the things that you're doing well. We want to shine a light on the things which are still creating difficulty for people. I think you would know that the church was very much against, for all kinds of reasons, the cap on two children benefits, yeah? And so the church would have spoken out against that, because that caused a great deal of need in many families, where they were capped at the amount of benefits that they could receive if they had more than two children. On a scale of, if we have an idea that children and families should be no more than two children and a dog, and the parents, that kind of nucleated family, then that's fine. But we know families come in all kinds of shapes and all kinds of sizes. And so to kind of cap it in a way which I think had a particular model at the heart of it, which wasn't the model that we would see in our wider communities, caused a lot of hardship for people. So the church would have said that if it's causing hardship, if it's creating poverty and putting children into poverty, then we can't be for it.
0: It seems to me, Rosemary, as you describe this, and I'm thinking also of your sometime colleague in Kingston as well, that the fit between social science, active research, and a religious vocation is a pretty natural one, and you're able to see things by having the courage and dedication to make direct contact with people who do not fit the traditional mould, so to speak.
2: I mean, I would say so. It's funny, people come into the church in various ways. If you'd asked me when I was
0: a very callow,
2: you know, 22-year-old coming out from university,
0: then
2: being a minister, a priest, was certainly not any part of the direction of travel that I could see myself in at all. In fact, I don't even know if I thought about it. Church was, when I was a young person, church was something we went to as a family, then I went to as a young teenager.
0: It's a social convention.
2: Yeah. And also, church was a sanctuary space for me. You know, whenever I had challenges or issues as a teenager, I found church to be a good sanctuary. But I didn't see the social activism or social justice part of it, because I went to it. Somebody would say it's a bit like a filling station. You know, you go in and you you draw down what it is you need from it. So, you know, back in the day, you'd either get your diesel, or you'll get your fully leaded, or you'd get your, you know, unleaded, and then you go into a service station, something like that. So you go in, you draw what you want, and then you drive off, and that's what fills you up.
0: And I guess give something back as well.
2: And off you go. Whereas I didn't then, at that time, see the kind of the full role of a package of church, because I was going to get what I needed from it. What I hadn't realised, and which I did subsequently many years later, was that the who I am wanted to do that giving back, and the giving back was a what through church was a wonderful opportunity for me to be able to offer myself in service, because I've always wanted to work for the common good. That's always been part of, as I say, my trajectory from being a 13-year-old and seeing
0: you race went and out and sought those opportunities as an academic.
2: So then, because of an academic, I went and looked for the kind of areas that I wanted to be engaged in, again looking at justice and social injustice. Obviously looking at health injustices and gender injustices were the two areas of work. When I came back to this country, I ended up working at the Institute of Psychiatry,
0: working
3: Right.
2: At the, yeah. And so between the Maudsley and the Institute as a researcher,
3: yes.
2: looking at the issues of schizophrenia and it's the incidences of it.
3: The disproportionate statistics for people of colour.
2: And that's exactly the work that I was doing.
3: Yeah.
2: So I worked on that for about 15 years.
3: Yeah.
2: And the area that I worked in to study and to understand more deeply was actually around the area of Brixton. And I then got involved in a mental health charity, again, trying to enable people with severe mental health challenges to have a better life, to have advocacy, to have some ways that they could get care,
3: Multiple opportunities to these services rather than have to wait forever.
2: Absolutely. So that's kind of the work that we were doing, to engaging people, making sure that they could access services. So I did that for many years, and that, I suppose, ended up being the trajectory through how I wanted to wound up back in church. Because as I did my work with members of the community, serving them as best as I could, I realised that quite a lot of people were spiritually seeking as well.
3: Within their ill health.
2: Even within their ill health. That were spiritually
3: God and the devil crop up a lot of schizophrenia, don't they? I mean,
2: absolutely.
3: In a distorted way.
2: And I realised that my own spiritual containment, i.e. going to church and receiving for myself, that I could actually, my community work and my church work could actually be in some way combined, because I wanted to kind of offer people a sense that spiritual nourishment was also something that was really important to their well-being. So as well as physical needs, medication or whatever it was, spiritual nourishment was also something that was absolutely important. So that whole psychosocial needs of people. And for me, that then came as something that I felt the church had a role and a responsibility to play a part in.
0: The marvellous Right Reverend Bishop of Croydon, Rosemary Mallett, talking to me recently at a South Croydon billet, business of how you respond to the call as a practitioner, as she subsequently did, is something we come on to next time here on Sunday Joy Recess. This is Joe Harmon, who spent some time on a not particularly upward tilt of her life in rural France, and found, as Khalil Gibran did in his native Maronite Christian territory in Lebanon, some sort of wellspring that he took to the American plains, and in her case, Giggsville. This is called Glade of Hope.

Joe Harmon in a, thank goodness, non-fiery, peaceful lady of rural France. Like Khalil Gibran, possibly quoting him, finding flowers in the sky and the glade of hope. Maybe we'll find one. And the stars aligning ever so gently. Literary heft can often bring this about. William Henley had a daughter who became the inspiration for J.M. Barrie's Peter Pan. He himself, Shades of Blascarton here, was the inspiration, would you believe, for Long John Silver. This is Invictus, which of course was the inspiration for the games of that name. And this is for Harry and Meghan, who of course returning to Blighty to preside over this and many other good things, hopefully.

0: out of the night that covers me, black as the pit from pole to pole. I thank whatever God there may be for my unconquerable soul. The fell collective circumstance, I have not cried aloud. Under the bludgeonings of fate, my head is bloody, but unbowed. Beyond this place of wrath and tears, the looms but the shadow of the shade. Yet the menace of the years finds and shall find me, unafraid. Matters not how straight the gate, how punishment charged the scroll. I am the master of my fate. I am the captain of my soul.
1: Morgan Freeman reading Invictus by William Henley, who was inspired by, I guess, the zeitgeist of pre-Edwardian England in terms of turning it around. Economic, environmental vicissitudes, we can somehow make it through. I hope that your day is bedecked with groovitude, and contributing to that, the excellent Ian Barclay, who's just popped in for a chat, will be with you between 11 and 1 with Barclay's Brunch. And all the good things are aside through till back of the day here in May, and we're back at between 9 and 11 with Snugs on Lusgarten, 1936 with the local author Shan Davis, and more from Ed Lee. So I'll leave you with the former music director of the former Late Show with Stephen Colbert, Jean Baptiste, who, having essayed a little bit of Mozartian heft, probably conversant with the growing argument that Ludwig van Beethoven was of mulatto lineage, here he is with Thelonious Monk, the brace of albums. This is a more reflective version of, it's about Monk's wife, again, looking across at the other pillow and finding inspiration therein of a alternatively holy nature. And this is the Enlightenment of Ruby. We'll see you on the other side.

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2: Understand the police car involved in a fatal collision in Middlesbrough yesterday morning was not pursuing the other vehicle involved. Seven people, including two police officers, were killed when a Volkswagen Passat drove the wrong way down the A66. It was being pursued by another police car before then, which didn't follow it onto the dual carriageway. Labour's MP, the local MP, Anna Turley, says the whole community is in shock.
3: The most important thing, I think, for all of us now is not to speculate on the build-up to this or any of the incidents around this. Cleveland Police will be working with the IOPC and we will hear all that in due course. And I think it's really important that today the priority is to allow the families to grieve.
2: A domestic abuse charity is welcoming the government's plans to restrict the movements of some offenders on their release from prison. Those convicted of sexual or violent crimes will be subject to new GPS-backed restriction zones of only a few miles. Russia has quietly withdrawn its ambassador to the UK in an effort to force Britain to reconsider its support for Ukraine. Andrei Kellin left in July after 7 years in the role, with no successor appointed. Local mayors will be handed the same planning powers held by London's Sir Sadiq Khan. It's hoped the move, which will also include upfront permission so building can start quickly, will boost house building. Manchester United manager Michael Carrick insists their opening day defeat to Hull in the Premier League won't change the direction he's taking the team. They were beaten 2-0 and Carrick says they shouldn't panic.
4: There's questions to be asked, but it doesn't mean everything's wrong because we've lost the game. We've done a lot of good things and we did some good things today, but it gets lost and I understand it'll get lost, but it doesn't get lost from our point of view.
2: Meanwhile, Tottenham manager Roberto De Zerbi apologised to Spurs supporters after they suffered a 3-0 defeat at Brentford. And Dundee claimed local bragging rights with a 2-0 win against Dundee United in this weekend's only Scottish Premiership game. It leaves United with just a point from their first three top-flight matches. That's the latest. I'm Steve.
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2: The public is being urged not to speculate online about a fatal crash in Middlesbrough yesterday, which killed 7 people, including 2 police officers. It happened in the early hours when a Volkswagen Passat was driven the wrong way down the A66, hitting a marked police car head-on. The police watchdog is looking into the deaths. Our correspondent Katie Barnfield tells us what their investigation will involve.
3: Examine the decisions that were made by those officers, often split

0: that are made under pressure. They'll be wanting to look at the communication between the officers as well, what was said on the radio, things like that.
1: The government says plans to restrict the movements of serious and violent offenders when they're released from prison will give victims more freedom. They would have a say in setting those boundaries, so there would be less risk of running into their attackers. Mayors in England are to get the same planning power Sadiq Khan has in London, allowing them to take over the approval or refusal of major applications. Andy Burnham sticking to Keir Starmer's target of building 1.5 million new homes over the course of the current parliament. Matthew Pennycook's the housing minister.
2: We know that the tools in London have worked. Look at the community infrastructure levy that the mayor has introduced. That's helped pay for Crossrail. All the powers he's used in terms of call-ins that have allowed him to unblock strategic growth sites. So yes, there are challenges with house building in London, but the tools that we're rolling out to other mayors, we know work.
1: Russia has withdrawn its ambassador to the UK over Britain's support for Ukraine. Andrei Kellin left in July after 7 years in the role with no successor named. Premier League newcomers Hull upset Manchester United in their first game of the season, beating them 2-0. And bid-spending Tottenham also lost 3-0 at Brentford. And Dundee claimed local bragging rights with a 2-0 win against Dundee United in the Scottish Premiership. And the streets of Washington DC will look and sound a bit different later. The Freedom 250 Grand Prix will see cars speed past famous landmarks. That's the latest. I'm Stevie Shillingall.
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0: Pickety Witch from 1970, and I get that same old feeling. And before that, it was the Blow Monkeys and Digging Your Scene. Hello, welcome to Barclay's Brunch. It's Ian Barclay with you through until 1 o'clock this afternoon. Isn't it nice that summer has arrived? I know you're thinking, what on earth is he on about? We've had summer for weeks. I'm not talking about the furnace. I'm talking about proper summer where you can walk around in the sunshine and enjoy yourself. I just don't like those extreme temperatures we've been having, but I suppose we're all going to have to get used to them. Anyway, this show is cool. No, it's not. Between now and 1 o'clock, I have interesting guests for you and some great music as well. Very soon we'll be talking to Ambrosine Davies. She is appearing at Riverside Studios next week as part of the Bite Size Festival with her show LA Baby. So looking forward to hearing all that. Oh, and she's brought a friend with her as well, Penelope. So we'll be meeting Penelope too. But as I say, the music keeps us going on a Sunday morning. And Charts of Gold is where each week I feature a different chart from a different decade. This week we're going back to the 1980s, and to be precise, this week in 1982. And there was one TV program that everybody was talking about in 1982, and that was Fame.
1: Barclay's Brunch on Riverside Radio. Love you.

0: One of those TV shows that produced more than one hit. That was The Kids from Fame and High Fidelity from our Charts of Gold year of 1982. This is Riverside. The Bite Size Festival continues at Riverside Studios, bringing us new entertainment every night right through until the end of August. And I'm delighted to welcome Ambrosine Davies. She is appearing in her own play or show, I suppose, called LA Baby. And she's here with me now.
1: Hi, how are you doing?
0: Hello, Ambrosine. Nice to meet you.
1: Nice to meet you too.
0: So is this as in I'm an LA baby, or is it LA baby?
1: It's a combination of both. It's my story of living in LA for 9 years, and it's sort of crammed down into 1 hour bite-sized version, essentially. So it's a bit of an insane story. Obviously, you've got 9 years in 1 hour, so it's everything's very sort of like narrowed down, but yeah, there's a lot of craziness, a lot of truth in it. It's funny, it's a little bit different. I've got a cat in the show, so it's definitely not your average solo show. It's a little bit different.
0: What took you to LA in the first place?
1: So I went initially to follow my comedy dreams, and I enrolled in the school called The Groundlings, which is where most of SNL cast go, you know, sort of Will Ferrell, Melissa McCarthy all went there. So I just really loved that style of comedy. Mm-hmm. And I was there for 7 years, so a long, long time, doing shows, writing sketches, developing like my own comedy style. And and I just stayed. I loved it. I actually became an American citizen, but I love LA. I do. Not at first, I didn't. You know, first you have to find your neighborhood, but once you do, and you find your sort of people, it's a very creative place and amazing nature. And I talk about the nature in the show as well. I mean, I talk about auditions, some really close auditions I had with a Tom Cruise movie and at Universal Studios, and how unfortunately my ex sabotaged that. So I talk about a little bit of everything, like the nature of LA, the wildlife, the bears, like rattlesnake, you know, you just see all the most amazing things there.
0: Yeah.
1: And also the reality, it's an entertainment city and everybody's talking about entertainment. Everyone wants to, you know, you walk past people on the street and they're on the phones and talking about, you know, next big deal, so-and-so is being cast in this. It's a little bit surreal.
0: All doing power lunches and that sort of
1: Yeah, it is a bit like that. But there's also a lot of beauty in LA, which people don't expect.
0: Mm.
1: And I wanted to make sure that those moments were also in the show. You know, there's beauty, there's obviously the predictable nightmare, narcissists and the money that brings out the worst in people. But also the opportunities that are there. And and Penelope the cat is in one episode.
0: Can we hear from Penelope?
1: Yeah, let me see if she comes on. She is she's a therapeutic cat. She moves. She moves and does her own thing. She's only in one scene because obviously she would just completely steal the entire show. And I'm aware that when I'm on stage, people are just looking at her.
0: Yeah.
1: And not me, and that's okay.
0: You don't want to be upstaged by a cat, really.
1: Yeah. Right, I'm turning you off. But yeah, she's used for Alzheimer's patients, actually. So she's very cat-like.
0: Yes.
1: But I did actually, one of my jobs, one of my first jobs working in LA was walking a Persian geriatric cat around a swimming pool. So I literally got paid to just walk this cat around this massive swimming pool in Brentwood. And it was just so weird. I mean, it was just nuts, honestly. So I talk about that and the owner in the scene and something funny that happened. And yeah, there's a lot of little scenes of different episodes. So it's kind of a bit like a TV show.
0: It's an oft-used phrase, but only in America.
1: Only in America.
0: Only in America could you hire somebody to walk your cat.
1: Yeah, around a swimming pool. I know. It's, very over the top.
0: Reading the synopsis for this, I mean, we don't want to give away too many spoilers, but You had a tough time over there, didn't you?
1: I did, which is kind of strange that I'm sort of positive about it. But I did. Unfortunately, I met a sociopath who I ended up living with and being in a relationship with. I didn't obviously know he was a sociopath.
0: No.
1: And I think, truthfully, you only realise that once they've destroyed your life. And that's what happened.
0: Mm.
1: So it got very bad, very dangerous, and I was forced to leave. So I didn't leave voluntarily. I had to come back, just for really, otherwise I might not be here today. So I made that decision. And I wanted to write a show about it because that's what I do. I mean, that's, I get on stage, I try and make people laugh, but also I'm a storyteller. And I always think the best comedy comes from truth. The darkest moments you can find humour in, you know. And that's what I've tried to do with LA Baby. And it's been 2 years in the making. And we had the support of Bold Theatre, which I do want to shout out to, because Bold Theatre and Elephant and Castle have been amazing with rehearsal space and letting us develop the show there. And it had an Edinburgh Fringe run last year. And the year before, it was like a very raw version. So it's sort of two and a half years in development now, the show. So it's now in a good place. I don't think a solo show's ever finished, but in a good place, yeah.
0: My guest is Ambrosine Davies, and here's something corny but appropriate.

0: Randy Newman and I Love LA. We are talking about LA Baby, a show that is coming to Riverside Studios from Tuesday as part of the Bite Size Festival. Ambrosine Davies is the mastermind behind it, and she joins me on the program this morning. It's a hackneyed question, but did you find it cathartic writing about your experiences in LA?
1: Yes and no. I think it was I really wanted to share. I want to take people to LA for an hour, if that makes sense. And I wanted to show the whole variation, the good and the bad and the ugly. And definitely it has been cathartic. But I'm more focused, and I think now I'm more focused on telling a good story, telling an interesting story. That's something that like engages people, something people feel they can get on board with.
0: And you've worked with quite an acclaimed director on this, haven't you?
1: Yeah, Eduardo Barreto. He's done a lot of theatre. We actually worked together years ago doing a play, and I reconnected with him because I just knew that this show needed someone who was sensitive enough to get the material, but also who was a great storyteller visually and who could really elevate the show to the next level. And Eduardo's great at doing that. Like he brought in the idea of using three stools. So we have a very limited set, which is great. Not difficult to shift. But he had a very good idea of like using the chairs for different things. So one day it's me standing on a mountain, the next minute it's me in the car. So the chairs become different places and rooms.
0: Yeah.
1: So yeah, I mean, he's great at stuff like that.
0: What drew you to the world of comedy?
1: Do you know what? I think, honestly, having a bit of a messed up childhood and always trying to find the funny in things. But I remember watching Fawlty Towers with my grandpa, and I just loved the way he laughed at things. Like just watching him enjoy something and finding it funny, and he kind of introduced me to Fawlty Towers, and I just thought, oh god, this is so funny. And even I didn't really understand it as a young kid, but I just really enjoyed that, and I used to put on shows which were probably absolutely awful, but for, you know, my family, Christmas and stuff, and they just had to sit there and oh yeah, it's great. And then I always started creating my own characters and my own stuff, and I've always loved doing that. I like making people laugh. But my humour is very dark. It's you know, dark comedy, definitely.
0: Yeah. Did you find that writing came easily to you?
1: Yeah, honestly, while I was in LA, I did a lot of like the sketch writing, which is a style. You definitely have to learn how to do it. But I think it's part of being a storyteller, and for me, I just love writing. I love sitting there going into my own world and just creating characters, places, people, and just whole storylines. And I love TV writing. That's something that I'm trying to get into now. And script writing is one of my, it's just part of what I do as well. I just love it. It's so much fun.
0: What sort of TV writing do you see yourself doing?
1: Definitely dark comedy, but I had some kind of a TV pilot sort of thing in LA called Wombat Talent, which I created with this production company called Funny or Die, when that was when Will Ferrell was at the helm. Now got bought over by this unfortunately kind of a commercial kind of thing, and that was sort of like about Australian TV agent who used to be in the TV show Neighbours. She was like a child star, and now she's like this kind of like failed TV agent trying to make it in Hollywood, and you know, she's got that kind of Australian mentality where it doesn't quite mesh with the way Americans are. Everything American's very positive, light, and she's very the opposite. So that had like a mini run, like a mini series, which was great. But yeah, so now I'm just sort of focusing. I'm trying to sort of learn the English style, which is, I know it sounds crazy, but because I am English, but it's very different to American comedy. I mean, if you look at The Office, the two of them are so different. Everything in America is a little bit more blatant, obvious humor, you know, quite big. And obviously in England, everything's a lot more subtle and sort of focused, drawn in. But yeah, there's a lot. I mean, there's a lot of great shows.
0: And a lot of those shows have loads of writers as well, don't they?
1: Yeah, especially in LA. Like, if you're a show, I have a friend who is a showrunner, and he has like a massive amount of, like, you know, there's this table full of 12 writers working with him. I don't think it's the same in England. I think it's, you kind of write by yourself, or you might have one or two other people. Because I was watching Motherland yesterday. I love that show. And I know there's, I think there's four writers on that. But it's a great show. But yeah, you know, that kind of stuff, that's the sort of direction that I'm heading in. Dark comedy, black comedy.
0: Well, if you'd like to see Ambrosine's dark comedy, LA Baby, when's it on, Ambrosine?
1: So we open on Tuesday the 25th at 7 o'clock at the Riverside Studios, and we're playing for four nights only. It's limited run as part of Bite Size. And it's 7 o'clock every night, and on Friday it is at 2 p.m. So if you can't come in the evening, come see the matinee Friday the 28th at 2 p.m.
0: And if you'd like to find out more details, go to riversidestudios.co.uk. Ambrosine, it's been lovely meeting you, and I wish you well in Hammersmith.
1: Thank you.

0: From the album Picture Book, that's Simply Red, and Open Up the Red Box. My thanks again to Ambrosine Davies. Her show LA Baby is on at Riverside Studios from Tuesday the 25th until Friday the 28th. 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We'll go back to the 60s next.
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Well, what you don't know,

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If I could be for only an hour, if I could be for an hour every day, if I could be for just one little hour, a cute, cute in a stupid ass way. And if I joined the social world, became procurer of young girls, then I would have my own.

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0: in a stupid ass way.
1: Very dramatic. That's Scott Walker and Jackie Sparkley's Brunch with Ian Barclay through until 1 o'clock this afternoon. Still to come on the programme, we'll be meeting Megan Brewer. Megan is co-founder of the Half Pace Theatre, and they are bringing a production to the Arches Lane Theatre in Battersea next month. Next month is only a week away. It's called Transit, and we'll be finding out all about that a little bit later on. But right now, first and last, this is where I play the first top 10 hit by an artist or group and their last top 10 hit. So this week, it's the time or it's the turn of the female singers. And this is a great female singer. Lots of people thought that she was Australian. She wasn't Australian. She was British as I am. Olivia Newton-John, and her first hit was way back in 1971 when she took this to number 7 in the charts.

Written by Bob Dylan and a hit for Olivia Newton-John in 1971. That was If Not For You. This week, we learned of the sad death of an 80s pop star. His name was Gary Johnson, and he was the bass player with China Crisis, who had quite a few hits in the 1980s. Died very young. He died at the age of 61. So I thought we'd play a song as a sort of tribute to him. This is China Crisis with one of their biggest hits. This is Christian.

0: Remembering Gary Gazza Johnson of China Crisis, they were a Liverpool synth band, and as I say, they had a smattering of hits back in the 1980s. Now then, it's time for Charts of Gold. This week, I take you back to June. No, what month are we in? August. August 1982. And a group that first appeared to great acclaim in 1981 were still churning out the hits. I'm talking about Soft Cell. And here's a big hit for them from 1982 called What?
1: Barclays Brunch on Riverside Radio. Love you.

Similar to Tainted Love, that came from the Northern Soul Dance Clubs. That was What? From Soft Cell from 1982. Yesterday, we learned the rather sad news that after 63 years, the Hollies are no longer touring because Tony Hicks is unwell and the drummer has decided to call it a day too. So let's remember them with one.

A song so good it was a hit twice for the Hollies, and he ain't heavy, he's my brother. Megan Brewer from Half Pace Theatre will be joining me in the next hour to take us to the news at the top of the hour. It's Dollar.

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2: People are being asked to think carefully before posting anything online about yesterday's fatal crash in Middlesbrough.
3: Social media can be helpful, it can provide information, but there's also that danger of misinformation, as I've said, and I think what we need to make sure is let's not spread rumours, let's not speculate on what's happened. The IOPC will do their work, the force will do their work, and that will give an official view of what's happened.
2: That's Cleveland's Police and Crime Commissioner Matt Story. Two police officers and five others were killed when a Volkswagen Passat was driven the wrong way on the A66 in the early hours of Saturday morning. The vehicle had been pursued by another police car before it went onto the dual carriageway. Serious sexual and violent offenders in England and Wales could be confined to new restriction zones of only a few miles once they leave prison. It's hoped that would stop victims from coming into contact with their attackers. The government say the World First initiative is being launched in October. One domestic abuse charity has called it a positive step. Our correspondent, Barnaby Papadopoulos, says it's part of wider reforms.
4: This all comes within the context of an

0: controversial. The government's plan to release some prisoners slightly earlier to ease pressure on prisons. There's a question about whether all these new policies being introduced are in fact going to increase pressure.
1: Russia has pulled its ambassador to the UK over Britain's support for Ukraine. Andrei Kellin left in July after 7 years in the role, with no successor yet named. Mayors in England are to get the same planning powers as Sir Sadiq Khan has in London. That would allow them to take over the approval or refusal of major applications. The mother of a British woman who was shot dead by her father in the US wants local prosecutors to reopen the case. No criminal charges were ever filed following the death of Lucy Harrison in Texas last year. And a piano and microphone used by Freddie Mercury are expected to fetch hundreds of thousands of pounds at auction. They'll go under the hammer in October. That's the latest. I'm Stevie Shillinglaw.
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0: That was the exotically named Bellewy Sum. His real name's Neville, but don't tell anyone. And before that, it was Elvis Presley and Burning Love. Hello, welcome to the second hour of Barclays Brunch with Ian Barclay through until 1 o'clock this afternoon. I'm delighted to welcome special guests in this hour. That's Megan and Miko from Half Pace Theatre. They are bringing a very special show to the Arches Lane Theatre at the beginning of next month. It's called Transit, and we'll be finding out all about it very, very soon. Charles of Gold this week comes from 1982, August 1982, and another duo. We had Soft Cell earlier on, and this was another duo who were doing rather well. They went by the name of Yazoo, and this is Don't Go.
1: Barclays Brunch on Riverside Radio. Love you.

0: That's Shiazoo and Don't Go from 1982. We'll have one more from 1982, and it's a big one between now and the end of the show. Coming to the Arches Lane Theatre on the 2nd of September is a show called Transit. It comes from Half Pace Theatre, and I'm delighted to say that joining me in the studio this afternoon are Megan and Miko from Half Pace Theatre. Hello.
1: Hello. Thanks so much for having us.
0: Welcome to you both.
2: Thank you.
0: So, Transit, what's it about, Megan?
1: So, Transit is a multidisciplinary investigation of migration in contemporary Britain. It uses poetry, dance, multimedia, lots of projections, live music, and a few other surprise mediums to tell the stories of contemporary migrants in Britain. We've been collecting stories from not only our all-migrant team, but many, many migrants in our community across the UK since about 2022. So it's kind of a compilation of stories, some joyful, some a little harder to witness, but it's about the complexities of migration and what it means to be a person here.
0: Did you see lots of similarities and patterns in the stories?
1: Yes, actually. I think what we found was really consistent was a lot of the feelings. And I would say the show is more about the way it feels to be away from home and to live in between identities, languages, places, and how we reconcile being both from somewhere else and also from the UK, because a lot of us have lived here long enough that we feel like we're part of it. Mm. So how do you reconcile those two identities where you're still considered a foreigner here, even though you've lived here quite a long time? And because you've lived here quite a long time, you're considered a foreigner back at home because you don't know how to live there anymore.
0: Yeah.
1: So how do you have two homes?
0: It sort of makes you question what home means.
1: Yes.
0: Yeah. Yeah. So, Miko, you are actually performing in this. So, what do you do?
2: Yes. So, I'm a part of the ensemble of Transit. And so, there really isn't, in a traditional sense, a sort of a main part. I think everybody has their own moment to shine in the show.
0: Yeah.
2: And I was a part of the original devising company when we started devising this show in 2023, it was, I think.
1: Yeah.
2: Yeah, around 2023. And then we just had a successful run at the Cockpit, which I was not a part of because I was off touring the UK and Ireland in Miss Saigon. So I got a chance to see that production on the last night, on closing night. And I can safely say that since the beginning in 2023, it's definitely evolved into a much more more really.
0: Yeah.
2: There's a lot more to say that we were able to fit in this production.
0: Yeah. So how many performers are in Transit?
1: So technically we have an ensemble of 6 people.
0: Okay.
1: But because everyone apart from one person in the ensemble are migrants, oftentimes people are either out of the country working internationally or visiting home. So what we've found over the years, because we've done a few research and development periods for the show in 2024 and 2025, so we found that over the years it actually helps to have slightly more people than actually perform on stage, because someone is always somewhere else. Mm-hmm. Like Miko. So they kind of swap out roles. So 5 people perform at one time, but we have 6 people in the show. And some scenes will be the same when no matter who is there, and some scenes will actually swap out with certain people if it's specific to their story.
0: How did you, when you got all these stories, how did you decide what sort of media to translate the stories?
2: Lots of trial and error. Do you want to speak on that?
1: We have such a talented group of people. So we've got the ensemble of 6 people, but we also have a really big team of designers and producers and assistants who all bring their own skill set, and everybody comes from different, I think between all of us we represent about 13 different countries. All of us have different training and overlap in our interests and skills, so a lot of it was just figuring out what everybody could do and going, well, why don't you try that? And we have some people like Miko who are wonderful, wonderful singers, so of course it makes sense to incorporate music. We have some people who are choreographers, who are dancers, dancers, so it makes sense to involve a lot of dance. We have some people who have experience in ritual theater, so it makes sense to kind of put that into the story. So it really was a development of who was on the team and what they could do and what they were interested in and what they brought to the process.
0: My guests are Megan and Miko from Half Pace Theatre, and we'll talk some more after this piece.

0: That's the late, great Jimmy Cliff and Many Rivers to Cross. We're talking about Transit, a new piece of devised theatre from Half Pace Theatre, which is coming to the Arches Lane Theatre. And I have Megan and Miko with me in the studio. Megan, why is this show of particular relevance to Battersea, do you think?
1: I think that Wandsworth, the borough, and Battersea area have a really high... I mean, as does most of London.
0: Yeah.
1: But Wandsworth and Battersea have a really high migrant population. And this show is ultimately a love letter to anybody who's ever moved away from home. And we do first and foremost mean migrants, but we also mean anyone who's moved even 5 miles down the road.
0: Yeah.
1: So I think it will resonate with a lot of... I think it will resonate with something with the statistic of over half the borough. If not their own personal experience and the experience of their friends, their family, maybe their parents or their grandparents. I think it has a lot of relevance to the issues that we talk about a lot in contemporary British politics as well.
0: Mm. And you are making an offer to Wandsworth residents, I believe.
2: We are indeed.
1: We have a discount code for anyone who lives in the borough of Wandsworth. You can use the code Wandsworth20, that's 20,
0: yeah,
1: on the Arches Lane website to get 20% off tickets, which makes all tickets £12.
0: Where has this show been and where is it going?
1: So, oh my God.
2: Yeah, this is a long journey. So
1: when, do the quick version.
2: Yeah, the quick version is that when Half Pace started, we did a show called Fester, which is completely unrelated to what Transit is now. And then we did an R&D of it, which then informed what the show is today. And
1: because while we were R&Ding that show, we thought we were going to develop that show. That was right around the time that Stop the Boats was becoming a very common catchphrase. And as a pretty much 95% migrant team, a lot of us felt scared and wondered what it meant for us and our community. And the more we tried to make a show that was not about migration, the more those discussions about migration and what it meant to be here and call this place home, knowing that it could be pulled away from you at any minute, those conversations started leaking into the room, and before we knew it, we had accidentally started making Transit.
2: Yes, and so from that, we performed at a pub theater in Crystal Palace, which then turned into a performance at The Space in 2023, and then most recently at The Cockpit near Marylebone Station, and we're going to be at the Arches Lane with a brand new version, and there we are.
0: People will have detected accents. what are your own backgrounds?
2: So, I'm from Seattle, Washington. Both my parents are of Filipino descent, so they both were born and raised in the Philippines, but I was raised in America, where Megan and I met, in Seattle, Washington. And we met at uni. We moved to London in 2019, it was, and started Half Pace Theatre about a couple of years later.
0: Yeah. It's a place I want to go, Seattle. Whenever I think of Seattle, I think of three things: Frasier, coffee, and rain.
2: Yeah, that's all.
1: That's pretty two out of... I mean, Frasier was technically filmed in Chicago, but I'll give you coffee and rain. I'm very pleased that you mentioned coffee, because we have very good coffee.
2: Yeah.
1: It's the only thing I miss, really. The mountains, the coffee, and the ocean.
2: Yeah.
0: Well, you're both very welcome to Battersea. When can we see you?
1: 2nd to the 5th of September. We run at 7 p.m. every night, and then we have a 2:30 p.m. matinee on the Saturday. We also have some exciting extra things happening around the run, if anyone is interested. On the 3rd, we are going to have... Sorry, on the 5th. We are going to have, we'll announce on our Instagram, a special storyteller come and do a free storytelling session in the lobby bar area of Arches Lane before the show. You don't have to have a ticket to the show to see the storyteller, although we hope you will come for the show. And then we will also have a post-show talkback on the 3rd, which is open to anybody who wants to come and chat about the show, about migration, and what it meant to them.
2: And you can also find us on social media. We're Half Pace Theatre on Instagram. And you can also sign up for our newsletter, halfpacetheatre.com, as we will announce a lot of the workshops and future productions that you might want to attend.
0: Excellent. And don't forget that discount code, Wandsworth20. Wandsworth20. Megan and Miko, it's been a pleasure. Thank you very much.
2: Thank you so much for having us.

0: James Ingram and Michael McDonald and Yarmo Be There. My thanks again to Megan and Miko. And Transit is playing at the Arches Lane Theatre from the 2nd till the 5th of September, 7 o'clock, with a 2:30 matinee on the 5th. Find out more information by going to archeslanetheatre.com. We go back to the 60s next.
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Barclay's Brunch on a Sunday afternoon with Ian Barclay through until 1 o'clock. That was Van Morrison and Brown Eyed Girl, a song which is referenced in the play The Pitch by Philip Catherwood, which is currently playing and doing brilliant business, it has to be said, up at Edinburgh Fringe. It won an award this week. It won the Bobby, which is named after Greyfriars Bobby. It's a little statuette presented by Broadway Baby, the online reviewers, for the best new show up in Edinburgh. So congratulations to Philip and the team who first showed it at Theatre 503. And I'm hoping that it will come back to Theatre 503 in triumph after its Edinburgh run. I saw some great stuff up in Edinburgh as well. Right, time now for First and Last. We played her first hit a little bit earlier on. Her last hit was something else. I think it was 9 weeks at number one in America. It might have been even longer than that. I'll have to check. In 1981, strangely enough, her first hit went to number seven, and this went to number seven in the UK. As I say, enormous in America. It's Olivia New-

0: well, that was close. It was number one for 10 weeks in America. Written originally for Rod Stewart, it was offered to Tina Turner, but she turned it down, so Olivia Newton-John recorded it. She sold 2 million copies in the United States alone, and was also the longest-running number one single by an Australian artist on the Billboard charts. It's a record! It's a record! So that's Livy for you. This week, we heard the sad news that ZZ Top's drummer Frank Beard, who was notable for being the only member of the band without a beard, had died at the age of 77. Now, get this. Frank was the drummer with ZZ Top for more than 55 years. More than 55 years with one band. That is absolutely incredible. This is one of their big hits. This is Legs.
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That's Glam for you, Sweet and Wigwam Bam. And before that, ZZ Top remembering Frank Beard with Legs. Laura will be along after 1 o'clock with the Country Show, an hour of the very best in country music. We are counting down. We're not really counting down the charts at all. We are looking back at the charts of gold this week in 1982. This week at number 10, it was Nobody's Fool from Haircut 100. Number 9, Toto Coelho and I Eat Cannibals, Part 1. At number 8, Don't Go from Yazoo. Number 7, we played it earlier, High Fidelity, The Kids from Fame, featuring Valerie Landsberg. One place above them was Irene Cara and the original theme from Fame. At number 4, brilliant song, brilliant cover version, Can't Take My Eyes Off You from the Boys Town Gang. At number 3, What from Soft Cell. Number 2, Eye of the Tiger by Survivor. And at number 1, there wouldn't be a wedding without it, Dexy's Midnight Runners with the Emerald Express and Come On Eileen. We go back to number 5 with a song that has shot up 22 places in the charts from last week, number 27. This is

0: Future number one in 1982 for Duran Duran from the album Rio. That was Save a Prayer. That's it for this edition of Barclays Brunch. Thank you very much for your company. Thank you to my guests, Ambrosina, to Megan and to Miko as well. Join me next Sunday if you can. We'll do it all over again. Stand by for Laura. She'll be along with the country show very, very soon. I'll be back on Wednesday with Riverside Drive, and I leave you with Danny Williams and Buffalo Springfield.
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2: People are being asked to let the police watchdog investigate yesterday's fatal car crash in Middlesbrough and stop speculating online. Seven people, including two police officers, died when a Volkswagen Passat was driven the wrong way down the A66 in the early hours. Local MP Anna Turley says speculation about what happened isn't helpful and praised the emergency services.
3: All those paramedics, all of those emergency services who themselves were dealing with the most horrendous incident, I want to thank them for their courage and for all of their work and dedication, and our thoughts are with all of them as well today, because obviously this is an extremely difficult incident for them to come to terms with.
2: Serious sexual and violent offenders could be confined to areas just a few miles wide after leaving prison. So-called restriction zones are being launched in October in England and Wales. Anna Bates reports.
4: The Ministry of Justice says curbing offenders' movements with GPS will give freedom back to victims, who'll have a say in setting the boundaries to be drawn up by probation officers. The government claims it's a world-first initiative. There are already some limits, with offenders banned from victims' homes or workplaces. Breaches of the zone could lead to recalls to prison. One domestic abuse charity has called it a positive step.
2: Russia has withdrawn its ambassador to the UK, accusing the government of being on a path of confrontation over its support for Ukraine. Andrei Kellin left in July after 7 years in the role with no successor. The mother of a British woman shot dead by her father in Texas is urging US prosecutors to reopen the investigation into her death. Lucy Harrison was killed in January last year. Her father claimed his gun went off.

0: Community Shield lost to Arsenal when they host Bournemouth later, and Aston Villa travel to Brighton in the other early kickoff. And Liam Gallagher has ruled out Oasis headlining Glastonbury Festival next year. In an expletive-filled post on social media, the singer said it's not happening and has asked for people to calm down. That's the latest. I'm Stevie Shillinglaw.
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It's my pleasure to have your company for the next hour. Let's kick things off in style. Praise the Lord, Reland and Thomas Rex.

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2: Rory and Ryan are going to be playing at the Long Road this weekend. This is the newest song from them. This is Wasn't Thinking.

Congratulations to the Dixie Chicks for 20 years since that album came out, and now for something completely new. Post Malone, Chrome.

0: Are you that kid? 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
1: Yeah.
0: Oh, dude, my girlfriend loves Shake It Off. It's like her favorite song.
1: All right. Time to rap. 1, 2, 3. What up?
0: Hey.

sing. Well, sorry about that. I thought this next song from Tori Duck is My Boots Made Me Do It, and she was so great at the country calling. I'm sorry that it was a bit of a problem. I interviewed her, so I'm hoping I might be able to retrieve that because my phone got hacked. But in the meantime, do take a listen to Tori Duck. This is Boots.

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3: It's time for us to do our usual showcase of UK country artists. And this is Bad Habit from Jade Halliwell, and she'll be in London next month.

congratulations to Miranda Lambert, who's an ACM winner, and also announced some new shows and exciting things happening for her over the next few weeks. This is Bluebird, a classic from Miranda Lambert.

Miranda Lambert there, and this next song, Choosing Texas, she co-produced, and Ella Langley was just cleaned up at the ACMs. Hope you enjoy this.

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2: Excited to play this new song from Jordan Davis for you. This is Mess.

wonderful. Jordan Davis there's new song Make Me a Mess. Next, we'll pay tribute to Hayden Panettiere, who passed this week, and I'm sure we'll give up a thought for her fellow Nashville friends. This is Life That's Good.

Well, this next song, The Wait, is by such a brilliant artist called Jack Kay. I hope you like it. He's a really good friend. Check out his music, and he'll be playing at the George Tavern on the 8th of September. And this week's also another great week for gigs. Tennille Towns will be around. He's got the long road, so I just hope I get to see you at some of those gigs. But in the meantime, enjoy this song, The Wait, Jack Kay.

for Jack Kay there. Well, our time together is just flying by today. I hope you've enjoyed the songs that we played for you. Next up, new song from Luke Bryan. Now, I won't be here next weekend because I'll be at the Long Road. But in the meantime, take care. Have a wonderful, beautifully blessed week. Enjoy the last bit of the summer. And don't forget, we still have our dose of Dolly for you. Thank you for your company on the country.

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2: People are being asked to think carefully before posting anything online about yesterday's fatal crash in Middlesbrough.
3: Social media can be helpful, it can provide information, but there's also that danger of misinformation, as I've said, and I think what we need to make sure is let's not spread rumours, let's not speculate on what's happened. The IOPC will do their work, the force will do their work, and that will give an official view of what's happened.
2: That's Cleveland's Police and Crime Commissioner Matt Storey. Two police officers and five others were killed when a Volkswagen Passat was driven the wrong way on the A66 in the early hours of Saturday morning. The vehicle had been pursued by another police car before it went on the dual carriageway. The government say limits on where newly released prisoners can go will give victims more freedom. Those convicted of serious or violent crimes in England and Wales will be subject to GPS-enforced restriction zones from October. Meanwhile, local mayors across England will be given the same planning powers as Sir Sadiq Khan has over London. It's hoped the move, which will also include upfront permission so building can start quickly, will boost house building. A power cut has led to the cancellation of cross-country train services across almost all routes. It's affecting passengers travelling between Glasgow and Edinburgh and Manchester to Birmingham. Now to sport, in Newcastle and Liverpool will pay tribute to their former player Kevin Keegan ahead of the team's meeting in the Premier League opener at St James's Park this afternoon.

0: the age of 75. Newcastle captain Dan Byrne says it'll be an emotional day as they remember a club legend.
1: I managed to meet him actually on the end of May. He invited us down to go and see him in Hale and took me and my dad out for lunch, which was, for me, it was amazing for my dad. It was like my dad's hero, so he was like beside himself.
0: And a piano and microphone used by Freddie Mercury are expected to fetch hundreds of thousands of pounds at auction. Early drafts of the star's songwriting will also go under the hammer in October. That's the latest. I'm Stevie Shillingmore.
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0: Hello, I'm Kevin Wood. Kevin Jones and I are taking a break to plan some new vinyl revival shows starting in October. In the meantime, please enjoy this repeat episode from the last series. Welcome to the best of vinyl revival.
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0: Hello, I'm Kevin Wood. Welcome to Vinyl Revival. And on today's show, we're celebrating the legends.

0: Legend status obviously applies to Bruce Springsteen. Hungry Heart. I'm Kevin Wood. Welcome to Vinyl Revival. With me is the co-founder of Il Pi Records, Kevin Jones. How are you today?
1: I'm great, thanks. And how are you doing?
0: Yeah, I'm all right. It's good to be together.
1: It's great to be back, isn't it?
0: Yeah.
1: I've been missing this show, or doing this show.
0: Good. And I hope that our listeners missed hearing our voices.
1: I'm sure he or she did.
0: Now, for legends, we need a rather special featured album.
1: We do.
0: Have I done all right?
1: You know what? You've surpassed yourself. This would probably be in my list of, my ever-expanding list of top 10 records of all time, which has more records than 10 in it. Someone pointed out the other day. Yeah. They asked me a question, how long is your top 10 these days?
0: What, 15, 20?
1: Oh, it's, I don't know. It's probably got three figures in it, the top 10.
0: Deja Vu.
1: Yeah, all over again.
0: Indeed. Crosby, Stills, Nash and Young. And let's play the title track.

0: Madonna, Beautiful Stranger, number two in 1999. And that was from the soundtrack of one of the Austin Powers films.
1: Right, okay.
0: And before that, Deja Vu, that's Crosby, Stills, Nash & Young, my featured album. So we're talking legends this week on Vinyl Revival. And I'm sure there are some legendary artists with new records out.
1: You know what? It's not that easy to find legendary artists with new records out. By their very nature, legends are, you know, maybe they've reached the end of their career or maybe they're not with us anymore. So it wasn't that easy to find a legendary artist or band producing a new album. But I found this one and it kind of works. The band is Talking Heads and it's not a kind of, it's not a brand new album. It's a new album as much as it's never been available on vinyl before. So it's kind of new stuff in that respect. But it's some old demos and some live material that comes from the early days of their career. So that will be in the, kind of in the late 70s. But it's a new album, so I hope you'll let me get away with that. The album is called Tentative Decisions, Demos and Live. And from it, I've chosen one of the classics. A legendary track, you could say, Psycho Killer.

0: Dusty Springfield plays on Riverside Radio, son of a preacher man. And I think Dusty's certainly legendary, as are the Talking Heads with Psycho Killer. So we're coming back to my featured album, Deja Vu, from Crosby, Stills, Nash & Young. And this is possibly the pinnacle of their career?
1: You know what? I think it's almost the pinnacle of music in some, or a genre of music. You know, if I was to pick one album that kind of summed up the scene, the feel, the environment, the politics and everything, just the general vibe of that time, I'd probably go for this one. I think it is a peak in that respect. And yeah, for the artists involved, the four of them, I think it is still their biggest selling album of each of their individual careers. So it's a peak in many ways, and creatively, I just think it's just such a beautiful, it's just such great songs on this album. I never grow tired of playing it.
0: So we're going to play next Our House, which is a Graham Nash song.
1: Yep.
0: And it talks about the time when he and Joni Mitchell were an item.
1: Yeah, lucky boy.

0: The Electric Light Orchestra from my purple 7-inch vinyl single, Sweet Talking Woman.
1: Nice.
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3: 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Love

0: Number one in 1981, two legends on one track, Queen and David Bowie, Under Pressure. So we're coming back to Deja Vu. Kevin, have you got some more gems?
1: What can I tell you? It was the second album of this supergroup, the first one where Neil Young was part of it, because Crosby, Stills and Nash. Do you know that? You know, I'm sure you know the history of Crosby, Stills and Nash and Neil Young. David Crosby famously in The Byrds, Stephen Stills famously in Buffalo Springfield with Neil Young, Graham Nash famously in The Hollies. It's a left field kind of member of this group. How did that happen?
0: American, British, Canadian.
1: Yeah. Graham Nash apparently was over in the US and hanging out with these guys, and they all got together and just to try and sing some stuff. And the moment they did that, they realised they had something magical going on in the harmonies of the three guys, and it just sounds like nobody else. And that such magnificent sound they produced, and so you know, the rest is history. But yeah, I have to say, of all the three, I enjoy Graham Nash's contributions the least. I love Stills and David Crosby and his solo stuff. I've just adore it as well. And Neil Young adds that bit of grit to it all. It's just a wonderful album. 1970 came out when we were all very much younger.
0: Yes, and indeed, some of you might not even have been around at that point.
1: Our listener might not have been around.
0: Yeah.
1: Oh, yeah, true.
0: So this next track goes back to the heady days of Woodstock.

0: B-side of the week. And this week, it's the Kinks. Now, they're a legendary band, aren't they, Kevin?
1: Totally.
0: Till the End of the Day was their single, or one of their singles in 1965, made it to number 8. And I flipped it over to play the B-side. Where, Kevin, have all the good times gone?
1: Well, that's a question I often ask myself. I'm hoping there's some more to come. You know, there is. We both know there's more good times to come.

0: Where have all the good times gone? That's the Kinks with this week's B-side. So we're going to take a stroll down Church Street and call in to number 45, which is the premises of Il Pie Records, and find something that's been reissued recently. What have you found, Kevin?
1: Well, I was flicking through and looking down that rack and, you know, obviously trying to find something that fitted the bill, a legend. And I saw this one. I thought, there's a legend. And we've never featured this artist as far as I can remember. Definitely a legend, an older performer that I'm sure many of our listeners will know. Hank Williams, the father of kind of country music that we're still enjoying today. You know, the Americana style of country music, the rootsy country music. Such great songs that Hank Williams wrote, and I thought it was about time we featured some of them. Anyway, he's got an album out. Well, he hasn't, but an album has been re-released of his. It's called Classic Hits. It's a kind of, it wasn't called that when it first came out. I think it was called Rambling Man or something like that. And they've changed one or two of the tracks, but it's essentially the same album. It's got the same cover work. So I thought, let's play one of those. And from it, one of my favourites from Hank, I thought we'd play Lost Highway. So let's hear that one.

0: This is Vinyl Revival on Riverside Radio, and today we're playing the legends, and Aretha Franklin certainly is one of those. From 1985, number 11, Who's Zoomin' Who? Kevin,
1: yeah.
0: We're drawing near the time where we start to think about High Tide Festival.
1: The good times.
0: Yeah.
1: You know, the Kinks are saying where they're gone. Well, we know they're still coming, don't we?
0: Yeah.
1: Yeah, so High Tide is brewing, and I'm about to reveal to the Riverside audience who is our headline act, because I've chosen one of their songs from our 7-inch racks to be the lucky dip. Shall I tell you?
0: Yes, please.
1: So on the main stage at High Tide this year, you will be able to enjoy The Selector, which I'm very pleased that we've managed to afford them and get them to come to play at High Tide. I think they will go down extremely well. I think people are going to love them, and we're all going to have an extremely good time when they play, particularly when they play this song, which I've chosen from our 7-inch rack. It's their possibly most famous track, called On My Radio, from 1979.

0: Future Children, that's the final track from this week's featured album, Deja Vu, from Crosby, Stills, Nash & Young. And that brings us to the end of this week's show. Bye for now.
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4: A football club in County Durham has paid tribute to a police officer killed in a crash on Teesside yesterday, saying he was looking forward to coaching his own son. PC Matthew Blades and colleague PC Tom Clough died when they were hit by a Volkswagen driving on the wrong side of the A66. Five people in the Passat were also killed, aged between 16 and 23. Graham Watones, a policing commentator.
5: You've got officers also that have attended the scene, fire service, ambulance service, all those emergency services. Attended that scene just after it happened. No tents, no covers, etc. Trying to deal with the casualties, trying to save lives. That would have impacted them significantly.
4: Cross Country's cancelled almost all trains because of a power cut. It's affecting a control centre in Birmingham. Serious sexual and violent offenders in England and Wales could be confined to new restriction zones of only a few miles once they leave prison. It's hoped that would stop victims from coming into contact with their attackers. The government say the World First Initiative is being launched in October. Our correspondent Barnaby Papadopoulos says it forms part of wider reforms.
6: This all comes within the context of an early release scheme, which has been quite controversial. The government's plan to release some prisoners slightly earlier to ease pressure on prisons. There's a question about whether all these new policies being introduced are in fact going to increase pressure.
4: Russia has quietly withdrawn its ambassador to the UK in an effort to force Britain to reconsider its support for Ukraine. Audrey Kellen left in July after 7 years in the role with no successor appointed. In sport, Newcastle and Liverpool will pay their respects to former player Kevin Keegan ahead of their Premier League opener this afternoon. The former England manager died last month, age 75. And Liam Gallagher has told fans an Oasis return to Glastonbury next year is not happening. In an expletive-filled post on social media, the singer said, "You croc-wearing flag wavers should calm down." That's the latest from the Sky News Centre. I'm AJ Walsh.
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0: potatoes just ain't right, like green tomatoes. Yeah, I'm waiting, palpitating, but all that meat and no potatoes. All that meat and no potatoes. All that food to the alligators, yeah. Hold me steady, I am ready, with all that meat and no potatoes.
1: I don't think that peas are bad.
0: With me, most anything goes.
1: I look in the pot, I'm fit to fight. Cause woman, you know that mess ain't right. All that meat and no potatoes just ain't right, like green tomatoes. Yes, I'm steaming, I'm really screaming. All that

0: Haha. Another song about taters.
1: What's taters, Precious?
0: We had one last week about potatoes, but I didn't say why. What was I thinking? For goodness sake. And that was, and I have played this once or twice before, I know. Where's that little? There it is. Always down too low back. Yeah, I have played that one before. Because it was, of course, the legend that was Fats Waller and his rhythm with his 1941 track, All That Meat and No Potatoes. And I played it. And I played last week, Solid Potato Salad by the Nat King Cole Trio for National Potato Day on the 19th of August. Why don't people write potato songs anymore? The last excellent potato song was Matt Lucas's lockdown hit, Thank You Baked Potato, which we often still sing. And gaff. Hi, hello, welcome to the Jazz Box on Riverside Radio. I'm Beck Fry, and I'll be here with you today until 4 o'clock. Hope you're sitting somewhere comfy in the gorgeous 23 degrees. Yay! Or 74-ish, 75 maybe, Fahrenheit. Do you remember the days when we did measure in Fahrenheit? Because we used to get very excited about 74 degrees and thought 78 was scorch. But anyway, enjoy your, hope you're enjoying your Sunday rest. And what did we open the show with? Seems like so long ago, because you won't stop talking, Beck. Well, it is Birthday Boy of the 26th of August, born in Cyprus, 1949, of Armenian Cypriot descent, before emigrating to Canada in the 1960s. That was the fabulous singer-songwriter, guitarist and muso, Dick Rengoblian, a.k.a. Leon Redbone. Known for his gravelly voice, finger-picking style of guitaring, and revival of early 20th century jazz, blues, ragtime, and Tin Pan Alley standards. And that was him with his 1990 recording of the track So Relax, which he co-wrote with Beryl Handler for his album from that same year, Sugar, with Bob Mastro on violin. Brilliant bit of violin as well. Incidentally, that song was used for, you might remember this too, if you were already on planet Earth at that point, it was used for an intercity rail ad when it was all still British Rail. Sigh. Right, next is a track from the 1927 Broadway musical and musical film, because there were two. One was made in 1930, might have been a third, but there was another in 1947, I know. It was called Good News. And in 1930, that film premiered on the 23rd of August. So 23rd of August 1930, but 96 years ago, this very day. The song is The Best Things in Life Are Free. But first, to honour National Tooth Fairy Day, listen, I've just run out of my song now, because talking too much, shush, but anyway, I need to tell you about this. National Tooth Fairy Day, which was yesterday, and I was trying to find a song about a tooth fairy, but in the absence of any of those, here's a group that I played the other week, because they're another one of my faves, to be honest, from the 1930s, Natch, 1939, in fact. It's the fabulous Cats and the Fiddle with their track, written by second tenor vocalist, guitarist and ukulele player in the band, Ernie Price. The title of the song is What Happens to Your Teeth After a Visit from the Tooth Fairy. They're gone.

0: That was the gorgeous vocals of Nellie McKay with her strummy, swingy, really summery ukulele, 2019, Beck, say it right, version of The Best Things in Life Are Free. But remember though, kids, you can request a favorite tune if you know what it's called and the title of the song, which is the same as what it's called and the person who's playing it, and just send that on a message. I wouldn't be able to do that because I can't speak or type, it seems. And via the WhatsApples, the number to use is 07871 670 493. Next though, there's another day for that day. On the 19th of August, it was World Photography Day. And here is a track originally recorded in 1929 by Ed Lurie, written by Ray Henderson, B.G. De Silva and Lou Brown, and recorded by many artists in 1929 and in 1930. And then it was resurrected in the 1940s and 50s. But here's a 1972 recording of this song by Edinburgh-born traditional jazz trumpeter and cornet player and singer Alex Welsh. It was going to be this version, or Annette Hanshaw's 1929 version, which I will play at some point because, well, that's all.
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2: 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Love you.

a wonderful rendition of that track. Love it. Now, just before the adverts, here are two tracks from Birthday Boy of the 21st of August, 1904, jazz pianist, organist, composer, and jazz band leader extraordinaire, born William James Basie, known, of course, as Count Basie. And we're going to hear, now in a minute, well, in not a bit longer than a minute, a number he wrote in 1937, which became his signature tune for his band, 1 o'clock Jump. But first, here's a gorgeous version of Fred Rose and Walter Hirsch's 1926 hit. Lots of 100 years or near to 100 years old tunes today. Not sure why. Maybe it's a sign. Yes, they wrote this jazz standard in 1926. And here's Ella Fitzgerald with Count Basie and his orchestra from their glorious big band version of Deed I Do, from 1963, which can be found on their collaboration album of that year, Ella and Basie.

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that was the one and only Billie Holiday singing with the incredible Teddy Wilson and his orchestra, including there on sax, birthday boy of the 27th of August, born in 1909, Lester Willis Young, known as the Prez, and his lyrical lightness on the saxophone and his relaxed, graceful style of playing reshaped the whole idea of jazz improvisation and influenced the cool jazz movement. We also heard him playing the solo on the Count Basie 1 o'clock jump track before the ads, at just one of the greatest of all time sax players, tenor sax players, who influenced so many across this timeline and perchance many other timelines. Before that was, a bit of jazz rap, although they did straddle the acid jazz / fusion jazz of the day scene in the 1990s. Not the 1890s, the 1990s. That was Cantaloupe Flip Fantasia from 1992/3. I think recorded in two, by Us Three. The name inspired by Us Three, a 1960s jazz album by Horace Parlan, released on Blue Note Records. And Cantaloupe Flip Fantasia was a big hit in the 90s, and that was William Clayton, aka Pee Wee Marquette, the famous MC at Birdland Jazz Club in New York City, New York, heard right at the start of that record, and the sampling of Herbie Hancock's Cantaloupe Island, originally released in 1964, but then re-released in 1975, in August 1975, in fact, which is why I chose that, really, because of that very tenuous August 1975 re-release, Linky McDate phase. Plus, I loved that song in the 90s, and I still do. Don't forget, though, you can request a tune for a future show if you'd like. You can do it by sending that request in on an old WhatsApp message. And the number to use will be this one, 07871 670 4.

That's very loud. And if you've tuned in to the show before, you'll know it's the section where I play a track slash two, which were not written as jazz standards, but have been reimagined as that, or I play a track that is a jazz standard performed by artists or an artist on their own, not usually associated with jazz. And today, I'm doing Duolingo. I am. That was We Have Two again. And I loves them. Yeah, the first to mark a birthday of today, not a jazz birthday, but I'm pretty sure I played a jazz version of one of his tracks and his band's tracks last year. But they're so good, and they really do lend themselves to the genre, I think. It's the birthday of singer, songwriter, and lead vocalist, and primary songwriter of the band, The Strokes, Julian Casablancas. And here's Jazzbox Faves, the brilliant Scott Bradley's Postmodern Jukebox, featuring the gorgeous vocals of Sweet Meg and the incredible talent of Chloe Fiorenzo on clarinet. This is their version of Last Night from 2020, and it's fab.

0: Wood, the one and only Eddie Vedder with Cat Power singing with him on that track, which is one of two bonus tracks from his 2011 album Ukulele Songs. Quite a lot of ukuleling going on today. There's another sign, maybe, don't know. But that Ukulele Songs album was incredible, by the way. I mean, I loved a bit of Pearl Jam, of course. Don't call me daughter. But that Ukulele Songs album, I could not stop playing that when I bought that. And that bonus track was Tonight You Belong to Me, written by Lee Davis, lyrics by Billy Rose. Guess when? In 1926. Another one. 100 years. Again. Now, if you would like to hear some live jazz around and about Southwest London, you can do it. There are brilliant artists playing at the Bull's Head in Barnes Thursdays through Sundays at the Jazz Room. There are some non-jazz artists too, but a lot of jazz is performed there, obviously, because it's the Bull's Head, the suburban Ronnie Scott's, as it has been known. For details of all gigs, good grief, just head to tickets.thebullsheadbarnes.com. At the Jazz Sanctuary at the Turk's Head in St. Margaret's, present Jazz in the Garden today. It's actually going on now with the fabulous jazz fusion band Naya playing live. So just pop along if you're around that area to catch the last hour or so of that. Mood Indigo Events present Jazz on the Plaza at Cafe Yukari in Kew. They are hosting the wonderful Mark Lockhart on sax and brilliant Terence Colley on piano on the 30th of this month. Music from 7:30. Just go to moodindigoevents.co.uk and look at their socials too. Wonderful artists play live jazz every Sunday from 1 p.m. at the Wharf Bar and Grill in Teddington, and that is a lovely spot right by the river to enjoy that music and a lovely drink and maybe a bite to eat. Go to wharfteddington.com/what's on for all the details. And if you know anywhere in Southwest London where jazz is being played, or if you've got some jazz jam business going on, just send in a little old message and let us know about it. And you can do it on the WhatsApp keys on this number, 07871 670 493. Right, next, it's another birthday boy born on the 26th of August in either 1899 or 1901. One source did say 1903, so not sure. But he was a powerful jazz and blues singer and pianist whose vocal range went from baritone to tenor, and who could belt his voice out above the horn and reed sections in a big band. Known for performing with Count Basie and his orchestra through the 30s into the 50s, but also worked with well-known musicians and bands such as Benny Goodman, Duke Ellington, Dave Brubeck, as well as his solo recordings blending swing, blues and ballads. He influenced many vocalists and was hailed one of the greatest vocal interpreters of the day. Here he is with British musician Humphrey Lyttelton and his big band in 1958 with their stunning rendition of Mitchell Parish and Harry White's 1933 number, recorded in 1934 by Cab Calloway and his Cotton Club Orchestra. It's a track called Evening. And here's Jimmy Rushing and Humphrey Lyttelton and his big band's performing Evening, and it's blooming gorge.
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2: 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Loving.

Wow, such a gorgeous melody and what a voice. Plus Humphrey Littleton and his big band, so incredibly talented. Love that version. But we are hurtling once more towards the end of the show. And I've got time for one track, I think, yes. And maybe not all of it. It's another birthday boy, born on the 21st of August in 1928. It's jazz trumpeter, flugelhornist, and flumpet player, and that is a thing. It's a rare hybrid brass instrument combining both flugelhorn and trumpet design. And nothing at all to do with the flumps, although I kind of wish it was. Unless the theme tune of the flumps was played on a flumpet. I think there was a trombone though. Anyway, shush. Here to play us out is Arthur Stewart Farmer, aka Art Farmer, with his quintet featuring Jim Hall on guitar, with Henry Mancini and Johnny Mercer's The Days of Wine and Roses from their 1963 album Interaction. Right, stop talking, I'm off. Keep tuned into Riverside Radio for all the best tunes and for the rest of all time. I'm not here next week because of our live coverage of all AFC Wimbledon home matches, so footy fans, tune in to that next week. I'll be back the week after with a few more jazz gems from last century and this century. Until then though, have a good week, folks. So long.

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2: Three teenagers are among five people who died when their car was driven the wrong way down the A66 on Teesside, killing two police officers. The VW Passat occupants were aged 16, 17, 18 and 23. PC's Matthew Blades and Tom Clough's patrol vehicle was hit near Middlesbrough. Local MP Anna Turley says the whole community is in shock.
3: The most important thing I think for all of us now is not to speculate on the build-up to this or any of the incidents around this. Cleveland Police will be working with the IOPC and we will hear all that in due course. And I think it's really important that today the priority is to allow the families to grieve.
2: A power cut in Birmingham's meant virtually all cross-country trains are cancelled. Some other operators are accepting tickets on their routes. Serious sexual and violent offenders in England and Wales could be confined to new restriction zones once they leave prison. It's hoped that would stop victims from coming into contact with their attackers. Two men aged in their 20s and 50s arrested in connection with the stabbing in County Antrim have been released. The Police Service of Northern Ireland were called to the Glenville Park area of Newton Abbey just before 8:30 yesterday morning. One man's in hospital. In sport, Manchester City's opening Premier League game against Bournemouth isn't going to plan. Live now to Peter Smith at the Etihad.
4: As the away team lead by a goal to nil, this Enzo Maresca's first Premier League game since succeeding Pep Guardiola. And his side at times have been wide open at the back, and Bournemouth exploited those defensive vulnerabilities when Evan Nielsen and Rayan paved the way for a first-time finish from an unopposed Tavernier. Half-time, City nil, Bournemouth 1.
2: Aston Villa are making an even worse start at Brighton. They trail 4-0 and have a player sent off. Newcastle take on Liverpool at St James's Park later. And Max Verstappen says he's okay after a heavy crash at his home Dutch Grand Prix. The four-time Formula One world champion went into the barriers on the second lap. That's the latest. I'm AJ Walsh.
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2: The police watchdog says a crash on Teesside, which killed two on-duty officers, happened 10 seconds after a chase was stood down. Five people inside the Volkswagen Passat, thought to be using cloned plates, also died when it crossed onto the wrong side of the A66 near Middlesbrough. They hit a separate patrol car carrying PCs Matthew Blades and Tom Clough. Cleveland's police and crime commissioner Matt Stories warned against speculation.
3: Social media can be helpful, it can provide information, but there's also that danger of misinformation, as I've said. And I think what we need to make sure is, let's not spread rumours, let's not speculate on what's happened. The IOPC will do their work, the force will do their work, and that will give an official view of what's happened.
2: Cross-country train passengers are being urged to check before they travel, as virtually all services have been cancelled. Some other operators are accepting tickets on their routes. The Justice Secretary says no victim should have to look over their shoulder as exclusion zones for released prisoners are strengthened. Those convicted of serious crimes in England and Wales could be confined to areas of just a few miles. The mother of a British woman shot dead by her father in Texas is urging US prosecutors to reopen the investigation into her death. Lucy Harrison was killed in January last year. Her father, Chris Harrison, claimed his gun went off accidentally. Mayors in England are to get powers to overrule councils on planning decisions. It's already the case in London. In sport, there's been a dramatic finish in Manchester City's opening Premier League game against Bournemouth. Live now to Peter Smith.
4: West City 1-2-1. Bournemouth was set for a first ever Etihad Stadium win. They led thanks to Tavernier's first half unopposed finish. But Enzo Maresca's side rallied late on as Gehi headed in a jerky corner to level. And Guardiola snatched a winner in stoppage time following a VAR check. City 2, Bournemouth 1.
2: Aston Villa suffered a 4-0 defeat at Brighton in their first match. That's the latest. I'm AJ Walsh.
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2: It's emerged a crash on the A66 on Teesside yesterday, which killed two officers. Happened 10 seconds after a chase ended involving a different police car. Five occupants of the Volkswagen Passat also died and were aged between 17 and 23. One of the PCs, Matthew Blades, is being remembered as a truly special football coach and father. Local MP Anna Turley's praised the emergency services.
3: All those paramedics, all of those emergency services who themselves were dealing with the most horrendous incident. I want to thank them for their courage and for all of their work and dedication. And our thoughts are with all of them as well today, because obviously this is an extremely difficult incident for them to come to terms with.
2: Cross Country's cancelled almost all of its trains because of a power cut in Birmingham affecting its control centre. Long distance services are among those affected. A domestic abuse charity says restrictions on the movements of violent offenders when they leave prison in England and Wales is a positive step. Victims will have a say in setting boundaries which could limit them to just a few miles. Mayors in England will be able to override certain planning decisions made by councils. It concerns applications for more than 150 homes, larger commercial spaces or tall buildings. In sport, we'll have the F1 result in a moment, but first, Manchester City secured a 2-1 win against Bournemouth in their opening match of the Premier League season. They came back from a goal down and sealed victory in injury time to hand new boss Enzo Maresca his first 3 points.
4: We visualise things and then we see if they work, but at the same time you need to win games, so it's not easy, and today I think we have been also lucky.
2: Aston Villa suffered a 4-0 defeat at Brighton, while Newcastle currently lead Liverpool 1-0. And Britain's Lando Norris made it back-to-back Formula One wins with victory at the Dutch Grand Prix. The world title holder came in ahead of championship leader Kimi Antonelli. That's the latest. I'm AJ Walsh.
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2: The family of PC Tom Clough say he was their hero and proudly fought to make the world a better place. He died alongside his colleague on Teesside yesterday when their patrol car was hit by a Volkswagen on the wrong side of the A66. Our correspondent Katie Barnfield's at the scene.
3: PC Matthew Blades was a father to two boys and also a husband, and that he'd been looking forward to coaching his own son at football. He was a coach at a local football club, and we've been here all morning and we've watched people come and lay flowers.
2: The Passat's occupants, aged 17, 18 and 23, were also killed. Train operator Cross Country has cancelled almost all of its services across the UK because of a power outage at its control centre. The disruption affects major routes, including between Birmingham and Manchester, Glasgow and Edinburgh, and York and Newcastle. The Justice Secretary says no victim should have to look over their shoulder as exclusion zones for released prisoners are strengthened. Those convicted of serious crimes in England and Wales could be confined to areas of a few miles. A UK energy site described by officials as small scale was reportedly attacked by Iranian hackers and shut down for 4 days last month. In a statement, the UK government insists there was no risk to the UK's energy system. In sport, Aston Villa suffered a 4-0 defeat in their opening Premier League game at Brighton. They conceded all the goals in a disastrous first half, which also saw Joao Gomez sent off in his debut. But boss Unai Emery says he's happy with how the side responded after the break.
4: The result is bad. Of course, the 20 minutes we lost a lot of things is something we must analyse and we must try to correct. But the players, they didn't give up and they worked it. They showed a good commitment.
2: Newcastle have a 2-1 second half lead against Liverpool. Manchester City scored in injury time to beat Bournemouth 2-1. And Formula One's Dutch Grand Prix has been won by Britain's Lando Norris. That's the latest. I'm AJ Walsh.
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taken from their 14th studio album, Tango in the Dark, released in 1987. That was Fleetwood Mac with Everywhere here on Riverside Radio. Now, good evening, Southwest London. I hope you are all well. It feels amazing to be back in the studio. You are listening to Back in the Day with Kira May. It's my Sunday evening show here on Riverside Radio, which focuses on all things 60s to 90s music. So for the next 2 hours, we will be listening to some great songs by some great artists, connecting them together through their music and having a fabulous Sunday evening. Now, how is everyone doing? I hope you've all had wonderful weekends. I'm actually enjoying the ever so slight sort of cooler weather. I am ready for autumn, everyone. There's going to be some people listening to this like, Kira, shut up. I'm enjoying the sunshine. I'm enjoying the heat. It's hard here in London, isn't it? It's hard here in Southwest London. Honestly, I'm ready for the leaves to change colour. I'm ready for the kind of jackets to come out, the hoodies to come out. I'm sort of there already. And I think it's because it's just been so hot. You know what I mean? I'm ready for it. But alas, it's still sunny. It's still August. We're not wishing the year away. And I hope you've all enjoyed the sunshine. I hope you've all had fabulous weekends. Now, I'd love to hear from you all. Tell me what you've been up to. If there is, I always say this, but I always have an artist of the week. If you listen every week, you know the drill. If there's a particular artist you'd like me to spotlight as well, do text me, do text in. So you can send me a WhatsApp here in the studio on 07871 670493. That is 07871 670493. We're also on all the social media platforms. We're everywhere. We've got X, we've got Instagram, we've got Facebook, TikTok, YouTube, you name it. You can find us on @ThisIsRiverside. You can also find little old me over on the gram. I do like a bit of the gram. You can find me on @KiraMGreen. So that is KIERA. M for May, and then green, just like the colour. Now, every week on Back in the Day, I feature an artist of the week. And this week, my artist of the week is... it's Fleetwood Mac, of course. Now, Fleetwood Mac, they have sold more than 120 million records worldwide, making them one of the world's best-selling bands. In 1979, the group were honoured with a star on the Hollywood Walk of Fame, and in 98, the band were inducted into the Rock and Roll Hall of Fame and received the Brit Award for Outstanding Contribution to Music. With the addition of Lindsey Buckingham and Stevie Nicks in December of 74, the band moved from a British blues sound to a more pop rock sound. Their 1977 Rumours album is one of the best-selling albums in history. Of all time, everyone, it is huge. And I am so excited to have Fleetwood Mac as my artist of the week tonight. They're just one of those artists. They're just one of those bands. There really are just too many good songs to choose from. And of course, it's not just 2 hours of Fleetwood Mac. But tonight, guys, it is a lot of Fleetwood Mac. So I do hope you enjoy. But alas, let's start the show. Let's get rocking and rolling with it. And

start at the very beginning. So we're going back to 1969. This is Oh Well by my artist of the week, Fleetwood Mac.

So that was Fleetwood Mac with Oh Well, released back in 1969. Now the song reached number 2 on the UK singles chart, so we were loving it over here, but it only reached 55 on the Billboard Top 100. It was composed by vocalist and lead guitarist Peter Green. So who is Peter Green? Well, he was only the founder of Fleetwood Mac. So Peter Alan Greenbaum was born in Bethnal Green, here in London, on the 29th of October of 1946. Now his brother Michael taught him his first guitar chords, and by the age of 11, he was teaching himself. Now he began playing professionally by the age of 15 while working for a number of East London shipping companies on the side. And by Christmas of 65, Peter Green was playing lead guitar in Peter Barden's band, Peter B's Lunars, which is where he met drummer Mick Fleetwood. In 1966, Peter Green and some of the members formed another act. So they then formed a band called Shotgun Express, which was a Motown-style soul band, which also included Rod Stewart. So now I just can't believe that. So Mick Fleetwood and Peter Green of Fleetwood Mac were in a band with Mr. Rod Stewart back in the day. How incredible is that? And that is a perfect opportunity for me to play a bit of Rod Stewart. So we've got one of my favourites. It's a classic. This is Baby Jane up next. And that is a Connect with Kira. Connect with you.

So that was Rod Stewart with an absolute classic there for us. That was Baby Jane here on Riverside Radio. Released back in 1983, it remains his final UK number one single to date. Back in the day, Rod Stewart, I mean, I just had to say that, didn't I? Back in the day, Rod Stewart was in the band Shotgun Express alongside Peter Green and Mick Fleetwood, members of our Artist of the Week this week, Fleetwood Mac. And on my Back in the Day shows, I love discovering little connections like this, connecting different songs and different artists together and learning more about them along the way. It's really interesting what you can discover. Now, Shotgun Express, they split up in early 67 after Rod Stewart left the band to join the Jeff Beck Group. So he joined the Jeff Beck Group in February of 67. There's lots of kind of shifting and jumping and all these incredible artists. I thought, what a time, like what a time to be a musician in London when they were all starting out, like incredible. So it seems very fitting. We then transition into a bit of Jeff Beck. So we've got Hi Ho Silver Lining up next, and that is another Connect with Kira. Connect with you. It's all about the connections on the show.

So that was Jeff Beck with "High Ho Silver Lining" here on Back in the Day with Kira May, my Sunday evening 60s to 90s extravaganza. So Jeff Beck, he did indeed cover that song, so it wasn't an original. So it was released for him back in 1967, the 10th of March of 67, and it peaked at number 14 on the UK singles chart during a then lengthy 14-week run. How incredible. Now, the original was released by the English band The Attack, and it was only a few days later released by Jeff Beck, so quite interesting how that was quite normal back then for, you know, a song to be a single to be covered so quickly after that original was released. That doesn't really happen nowadays. I don't think people would like that very much. Now, the Jeff Beck Group were a British rock band formed here in London in January of 67 by former Yardbirds guitarist Jeff Beck. Now, their innovative approach to heavy-sounding blues, rhythm, and blues and rock, it was a major influence on popular music. So up next, we have the Yardbirds with "For Your Love," and that is a back-to-back-to-back. Connect with Kira. Connect with you.

That was the Yardbirds with For Your Love, released back in 1965. It was their first top 10 hit in both the UK and the US. The Yardbirds featured Jeff Beck, Jimmy Page, who went on to form Led Zeppelin, and Eric Clapton, three of rock's most famous guitarists. Incredible. They were all ranked in the top five of Rolling Stone magazine's list of the 100 greatest guitarists of all time, which is incredible. Imagine getting to see the Yardbirds in concert in 65, like actually watching the world's best guitarists and maybe not really knowing or like appreciating that at the time. Crazy stuff. So Rod Stewart went his separate way. So he left Peter Green and Mick Fleetwood, and he formed the Jeff Beck Group alongside Jeff Beck. But who else was in the Jeff Beck Group? Well, there was drummer Mickey Waller and future member of the Rolling Stones, Ronnie Wood. Wow! I just cannot keep up. Sorry if you've got headphones in. That was a bit loud. But what an incredible time, like I said, to have been in London in the mid sort of to late 60s. All these now legendary artists sort of finding their feet. They're moving from group to group until they found their sort of what was right for them, where they felt was the right fit. Because obviously, you know, you've got Rod Stewart, you've got Eric Clapton. They were members of groups back then, but now they're thriving solo artists. And then, you know, some of the members were forming Fleetwood Mac, Rolling Stones. It's just incredible, isn't it? What a great moment in history. Anyway, we digress. Up next, we have the Rolling Stones with their iconic In the Stars up next.

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What a beautiful song that was Come a Little Bit Closer by my artist of the week, Fleetwood Mac. It is taken from their 9th studio album, Heroes Are Hard to Find. The album was recorded in California in 74. Now, the band relocated from England to America to manage the band's affairs better. It's the last album recorded with Bob Welsh, who left the band at the end of 74, ending Fleetwood Mac's 9th lineup in 8 years. Wow. So Mick Fleetwood met with producer Keith Olsen at Sound City Studios to listen to some demos. And it was there that Olsen played an album he had recently engineered titled Buckingham Nicks. Initially, Mick Fleetwood hired both Lindsey Buckingham and Keith Olsen. But as Buckingham would not accept Fleetwood's offer unless he agreed to also hire his musical and romantic partner, Stevie Nicks, he invited both Lindsey Buckingham and Stevie Nicks to join the band. So this 10th lineup proved to be the most successful. Within 3 months, the band had recorded the album Fleetwood Mac.

That was Rhiannon by Fleetwood Mac, taken from their 10th studio album and the band's second eponymous album, their first being their 1968 debut album. The song's US chart peak was in June of 76 when it hit number 11 on the Billboard Hot 100. We now have the most successful Fleetwood Mac, 10th time lucky. So the 10th lineup is the greatest. They would go on to produce a Grammy award-winning album, one of the greatest albums in history. So we have Mick Fleetwood, John McVie, Christine McVie, Lindsey Buckingham and Stevie Nicks. It's time we take a look at each member of the band, starting with Mr. Mick Fleetwood. So who is Mick Fleetwood? So he's the drummer, co-founder and leader of Fleetwood Mac. Michael John Kells Fleetwood was born in Cornwall on the 24th of June of 1947. Keyboard player Peter Bardens, who would go on to become the founding member of the British progressive rock group Camel, lived only a few doors down from Fleetwood's first home in London, which is quite interesting. Now, he became a member of Bardens' band in July of 63. They supported early gigs by the Rolling Stones and the Yardbirds, and he was a member of Shotgun Express with Rod Stewart and eventually co-founded Fleetwood Mac with Peter Green. So the initial incarnation of Fleetwood Mac performed its first gig in August of 67 at the 7th annual Windsor Jazz and Blues Festival, and Mick Fleetwood's own determination to keep the band together was essential really to Fleetwood Mac's longevity. Now, although not a prolific writer, Mick Fleetwood has co-written or written a few songs on the Fleetwood Mac albums, most famously this next song from their 1977 Rumours album. So we've got The Chain up next.

Wow, what a song. That was The Chain by Fleetwood Mac, the first song in tonight's show, taken from their Grammy award-winning Rumours album, of which there is many more to come. So who is John McVie? So John Graham McVie was born on the 26th of November 1945 in Ealing, West London, so here in London. He started playing the trumpet at an early age, then at 14 he began playing the guitar in local bands, covering songs by The Shadows. He soon realised his friends were learning lead guitar, so he decided to learn bass guitar instead. What a great shout, what a great decision. Now his first experience making music was with long-term friends John Barnes and Peter Barnes, who later went on to form a group called The Strangers, performing Shadows covers. So we've got The Shadows up next with Apache, and that is A Connect with Kira. Connect with you. This is another classic.

That was Apache, released and recorded in 1960 by The Shadows. It topped the UK singles chart for 5 weeks in mid-1960. So on to the next member of the band, who was Christine McVie. So Christine Anne Perfect was born on the 12th of July 1943 in Lancashire. Christine was introduced to the piano when she was 4, but didn't study music seriously until the age of 11. She continued classical training to the age of 15, but shifted her musical focus to rock and roll. In 67, Christine Perfect heard that Sylvester and Webb were forming a blues band to be called Chicken Shack and were looking for a pianist. And after contacting them, she was invited to join the band. She stayed with the band for 2 studio albums. She was a fan of Fleetwood Mac, and while she was touring with Chicken Shack, the two bands would often meet. She was invited to join Fleetwood Mac as a keyboard player in 1970, and after the departure of founding member Peter Green, by this point, she'd already married John McVie in 1968. So she became an integral member of the band as a keyboard player, songwriter, and female lead vocalist. She received the Ivor Novello Award for Lifetime Achievement from the British Academy of Songwriters, Composers, and Authors in 2014. She sadly passed away on the 30th of November of 2022, aged 79. And I just remember that night. I remember when I found out, I was listening to Songbird on my sofa and I just was crying. So sad. Rest in peace, Christine McVie. Now, I will be playing many more tracks by the incredible Christine McVie, but this is one of her earlier songs with the band Chicken Shack. So we've got I'd Rather Go Blind, released back in 1969.

That was Chicken Shack with I'd Rather Go Blind, released back in 1969. What a beautiful song. Now, the single was originally recorded by Etta James back in 67 and has since become regarded as a blues and soul classic. Now, the single was successful enough that it brought Christine McVie newfound fame, although at that point she wanted to retire from music. So that now leaves us with the two later additions to the band, Lindsey Buckingham and Stevie Nicks. Now, Lindsey Adams Buckingham was born on the 3rd of October 1949 in California. Buckingham never took guitar lessons and doesn't read music. From 66 to 71, he performed psychedelic and folk rock with a high school rock band called Fritz, who Stevie Nicks would later join. Now, Stevie Nicks was born on the 26th of May 1948 in Phoenix, Arizona. As a toddler, Stephanie could pronounce her own name as TD, which led to her nickname of Stevie. While attending high school in California, she joined her first band, The Changing Times, which was a folk rock band focused on vocal harmonies. So here is Frozen Love by Buckingham Nicks, one of the tracks Mick Fleetwood listened to and fell in love with.

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2: The family of PC Tom Clough say he was their hero, who proudly fought to make the world a better place. He died alongside his colleague on Teesside yesterday when their patrol car was hit by a Volkswagen on the wrong side of the A66. Almost all cross-country trains have been cancelled because of a power cut affecting its control centre. Today's tickets are valid as late as Wednesday, with other operators accepting passengers. Our reporter Fraser Maud's at York Station.
3: The government has said that it has sympathy with travellers who've been affected, and that they say that they've asked publicly owned rail services to step in and provide extra services where possible. It's also sent Network Rail power engineers to the site to try and restore power and the systems.
2: A 34-year-old man's been arrested on suspicion of murder following a house fire in West London. A woman aged 48 died in hospital after the blaze in Hounslow in the early hours of Wednesday. Two men aged in their 20s and 50s arrested in connection with a stabbing in County Antrim have been released. It's happened in Newton Abbey just before 8:30 yesterday morning. The head of football in the Caribbean and North and Central America says it's for Gianni Infantino to decide whether or not to resign as FIFA president.
4: That's his decision. It's not my decision. Those are individual decisions. My view is, you know what, listen, we have to follow a proper governance process, and I have to respect my colleagues with that. And listen, I think once we follow that, then those decisions can be made by individuals.
2: Victor Montagliani from CONCACAF says he asked him to stay away from a youth tournament in the Dominican Republic as a courtesy. It's over a botched effort to sell off stakes in the World Cup. Liverpool have scored a penalty with almost the last kick of the game to draw 2-2 at Newcastle in the Premier League. Manchester City also needed a late goal as they came back to win their opener with Bournemouth 2-1. Brighton thrashed Aston Villa 4-0. That's the latest from the Sky News Centre. At 7, I'm AJ Walsh.
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Welcome back to Back in the Day with Ciara May, my Sunday evening show here on Riverside Radio, featuring all things 60s to 90s music. Now, I was born in 1997, which means I wasn't around when these great songs were released, but I am the same age now as these great writers were when they wrote the songs, so I can really identify with the music and the emotion behind the songs. Music truly does live on. It's always going to be relatable to the next generation, if you know what I'm saying. Now, I hope you're all enjoying tonight's show. We've got the incredible Fleetwood Mac as my artist of the week. Now, I said at the start of the show, do text in, do message me on Instagram if there's a particular artist who you'd like me to spotlight. And we've just had someone text in saying Paul Heaton as artist of the week, please. That's come from Hugh in South London. Paul Heaton, that's a really good one. I mean, I've been doing this show for a few years, so I always like new inspiration. Do text me, do Instagram me. But yes, Hugh, I think Paul Heaton would be a very good artist of the week. Thank you for texting in. Thank you for the suggestion. Now, my last song was Dreams, and it was written by Stevie Nicks for the band's 11th studio album, Rumours. In the US, it sold more than 1 million copies and reached the top spot on the Billboard Hot 100, the band's only number one single in the US. Dreams was ranked number 9 on Rolling Stone's 2021 list of the 500 greatest songs of all time. Now it's time to take a deep breath. Everybody stay calm. I am pretty certain that the majority of people tuned in now will have a copy of this album, and it may even be in your top 10 favourite albums of all time. It certainly is one of my favourite albums of all time, and I am so excited to talk about it and play some more songs from that album. So Rumours was released on the 4th of February of 1977. Rumours became the band's first number one album on the UK singles chart and also topped the US Billboard 200. Rumours was an instant commercial success, selling over 10 million copies worldwide within just a month of its release. It won Album of the Year at the 1978 Grammy Awards, and as of February of 2023, has sold more than 40 million copies worldwide, making it the 6th best-selling album of the 1970s and the 9th best-selling album of all time. Wow. Often considered Fleetwood Mac's magnum opus, Rumours has frequently been cited as one of the greatest albums of all time. It is ranked 7th on Rolling Stone's list of the 500 greatest albums. Wow, I've just given myself goosebumps for a minute straight there. Now, the recording sessions took place in the aftermath of several relationship breakups.

among the band members, which really shaped the album's direction and lyrics. So up next, we have the first single from the album, This Is Go Your Own Way.

That was Go Your Own Way, the first single released from Fleetwood Mac's 1977 Rumours album. It became the band's first top 10 hit in the US, written and sung by Lindsey Buckingham. Lyrically, the song is about his breakup with bandmate Stevie Nicks. Now, as the studio sessions for Rumours progressed, the band members' new romantic relationships that formed after various separations started to have a negative effect on the band. There were a lot of sleepless nights, heavy drug use, arguments. They no longer wanted to be around one another, so it's rather ironic thing that as the band was quite literally falling apart at the seams as a result of their pain and their emotions and their hardships, they produced one of the most successful albums of all time. And I think that's really powerful. And I think as humans, when we go through hard times, we do need an outlet. For some people, that might be going for a run or reading a book, catching a flight. I love to do that. And some people, unfortunately, turn to darker things. But for Fleetwood Mac, it was all about the music and putting their frustrations into the music. And another band who went through something very similar was ABBA. ABBA are another band who were made up of two couples. And I'm sure it would have done some good for Stevie Nicks of Fleetwood Mac and Agnetha of ABBA to have had a chat back in the day, because they quite literally went through the same thing. Agnetha and Bjorn separated, and this was a massive thing for fans of ABBA all around the world, because a big part of the magic of ABBA was that they were two incredible power couples in a band together. So when Agnetha and Bjorn separated, I think everyone was nervous. So The Winner Takes It All was written in the summer of 79. Bjorn had always denied the song is about his divorce from Agnetha, although he admits that it was a sad experience for her, as their previous year had left a mark on the lyrics. So we've got to play that song up next. So this is The Winner Takes It All by ABBA. Wouldn't be a Back in the Day with Kira Mish show if I didn't try and play a little bit of ABBA. And that is Connect with Kira. Connect with you.

That was The Winner Takes It All by ABBA here on Riverside Radio. The song peaked at number one in several countries, including here in the UK, where it became their eighth chart topper. Like Fleetwood Mac, ABBA had their own relationship struggles within the band, with couples separating when they were in the height of their fame. John and Christine McVie's relationship was also breaking down at the time the Rumours album was being recorded. This next song was written and sung by Christine McVie and was the fourth and final single released from the album. So we've got You Make Loving Fun up next.

That was You Make Loving Fun by Fleetwood Mac, which reached number 9 on the US Billboard Hot 100 back in 1977. Now, the song was inspired by Christine McVie's affair with the band's lighting director, Cory Grant. So to avoid flare-ups, she told her then-husband and fellow band member, John McVie, that the song was about her dog. Oh, gosh. Now, earlier in the show, I mentioned how the Rumours album is the 9th best-selling album of all time, and I thought this would be an incredible opportunity to play a few tracks from another best-selling album, or a few tracks, actually. I say one, because it is quite a long song, to be fair. It's a cheeky 6.5 minutes, but it is great. So here is a track from the 5th best-selling album of all time. This album's had over 44 million sales. This band are the only artist to be featured in the top 10 albums of all time twice, which is really impressive, at 7th place for their album, Hotel California, and at number 5 with their greatest hits album released in 76. So we've got Hotel California by the Eagles up next, and that is A Connect with Kira, Connect with You.

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That is one of my favourites. That was Gypsy from Fleetwood Mac's 13th studio album, Mirage, released back in 1982. The song was written by Stevie Nicks around 79. After the Mirage album was released, the members of Fleetwood Mac pursued their own musical endeavours. So Mick Fleetwood, Christine McVie and Lindsey Buckingham each released one album, while Stevie Nicks released two. Now, this next song was released as part of Stevie Nicks' debut solo album, Belladonna, which she released in 81. The song was written by Nicks, expressing the grief resulting from the death of her uncle Jonathan and the murder of John Lennon during the same week of December in 1980. It's one of Stevie Nicks' most endurable and recognisable songs, being covered by many, many artists. It's like instantly recognisable, isn't it? And it was listed at number 217 on Rolling Stone's list of the 500 greatest songs of all time. There's been a lot of that going around tonight. So we've got Stevie Nicks with Edge of 17 up next. And that is another Connect with Kira, Connect with You.

That was Stevie Nicks with Edge of 17 here on Back in the Day with Kira May. I love that one. Now, I was actually lucky enough to see Stevie Nicks. This was about 3 years ago now. She headlined BST at Hyde Park. And seeing Stevie Nicks live was probably one of the greatest concerts I've ever been to, along with, I want to say, like Queen and Elton John. Seeing Queen was pretty epic as well. But yes, seeing Stevie Nicks, it's up there with like one of the greatest moments of my life. And I always tell people this story. So you always get people who leave during the encore at a concert. It won't ever be me, especially after the Stevie Nicks gig, because everyone is piling out of Hyde Park, heading for the underground. Everyone's leaving. And right at the end, she invites Harry Styles on stage and they duet Landslide together in memory of Christine McVie. And it was emotional. It was amazing. One of the greatest moments of my life. I was sobbing. But I remember leaving and thinking, gosh, you would be absolutely devastated if you had left before the encore. You miss Harry Styles. What are you playing at? So if my lesson to everyone tuned in right now, the lesson of the day is do not leave before the encore. I would recommend, as an avid concert goer, I would recommend starting to exit during the final song. I do look up set lists. I am that kind of person. But anyway, it was an incredible moment seeing Stevie Nicks, and it was an incredible moment hearing that song live. Now, that song was produced by Jimmy Iovine, American entrepreneur and former record executive. And as well as producing Stevie Nicks' debut solo album, he was a recording engineer for John Lennon. And as Edge of 17 was inspired by John Lennon, and interestingly, his recording engineer produced the track, we've got to play a bit of John Lennon up next. So we've got Woman by the incredible John Lennon blessing your ears right now.

That was Woman by the legendary John Lennon here on Riverside Radio. He wrote Woman as an ode to his wife, Yoko Ono, and to all the women out there. Now, Jimmy Iovine, John Lennon's recording engineer and the producer of Stevie Nicks' debut solo album, also worked with many of the stars back in the day, a lot of stars, a lot of big names. In recent years, he actually co-founded Beats Electronics with hip-hop musician Dr. Dre, and Beats are my personal headphone of choice, so I find that super awesome. So this is pretty cool for me, learning more about the lesser-known co-founder. But Jimmy Iovine was also a recording engineer for Bruce Springsteen. So here's a track by Bruce up next.

So that was Bruce Springsteen's 1984 anthem, Dancing in the Dark, here on Riverside Radio. I hope you had a good old boogie to that one. Now, the song spent 4 weeks at number two on the Billboard Top 100 and sold over 1 million copies in the US. And it was Australia's highest-selling single of 1984. Wow. So Jimmy Iovine was a recording engineer for both John Lennon and Bruce Springsteen and produced Stevie Nicks' debut solo album. He came to prominence through his work with Patti Smith, actually, in 1978. Now, I have two songs left to play for you lovely lot in tonight's show, and they're both wonderful, they're both so beautiful. So I've already sort of just mentioned this next song, Landslide, released back in 1975. I have to play this one. This is a song that I saw live when I saw Stevie Nicks, Harry Styles, a beautiful kind of, they had like a, on the big screen behind them singing, there was like a montage of like photos of Stevie Nicks and Christine McVie. It was so emotional and so beautiful, and it is a beautiful song. Now, I never do song dedications, but I am going to dedicate this next song to Ryan, who did actually text me and was like, can you dedicate Landslide to me? I was like, you know what, I'll be nice, absolutely. So this one's for you, Ryan. So yeah, we've got the wonderful Fleetwood Mac with Landslide up next.

What a beautiful song that was sung so beautifully by Stevie Nicks. That was Fleetwood Mac's Landslide here on Riverside Radio. Now, I've only got one song left to play for you, lovely lot. So I just wanted to say a massive thank you for tuning in to Back in the Day with Kieran May. I've loved having Fleetwood Mac as my artist of the week, learning more about them and their music and exploring their connections to other great songs by some other great singers. Now, at the end of my shows, I like to give my listeners a goodbye kiss from Kira, and we end with a love song. So it's only right that we have the incredible Christine McVie's Songbird to end tonight's show. Now, you have all been amazing. I have been Kira May. I'll catch you at the same time, same place next week. So next Sunday, 7 until 9pm here on Riverside Radio, where there'll be a new artist of the week, and there'll be lots more great 60s to 90s tunes for us to have a good old boogie to. Thank you so much for tuning in. I hope you enjoy the rest of your evening and have a fabulous kind of final week of August. And we've got Andy in the studio up next, so you don't want to go anywhere. Really, a Sunday night's just getting started. So look forward to that show and hearing that. But thank you for listening. This is Songbird. Good night, everyone.

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2: PC Matthew Blades has been described by his football club as a truly special coach. He died alongside PC Tom Clough, whose family say was their hero when their patrol car was hit by a Volkswagen going the wrong way on the A66 near Middlesbrough. It happened seconds after a separate pursuit was abandoned. Victoria Fuller's Cleveland's chief constable.
3: These were brave officers protecting our communities and serving our residents who didn't return home to their families at the end of their shift.
2: Five males in the Passat aged 17 to 23 were also killed. Cross Country said it will run a full service tomorrow after a power cut resulted in cancellations across its network. Passengers are being asked to continue to check before they travel. The Justice Secretary says no victim should have to look over their shoulder as exclusion zones for released prisoners are strengthened. Those convicted of serious crimes in England and Wales could be confined to areas of just a few miles. Rhiannon Bragg campaigns against domestic violence.
4: What will happen if or when there is a breach? How quickly would a response happen? There are an awful lot of holes in this, and at the end of the day, victims cannot rely on headlines. They need certainty and clarity, and they haven't got this yet, and they should have it in advance. October is very near.
2: A UK energy site, described by officials as small-scale, was reportedly attacked by Iranian hackers and shut down for 4 days last month. In a statement, the government insists there was no risk to the UK's energy system. In sport, Liverpool scored a penalty with almost the last kick of the game to draw 2-2 at Newcastle in the Premier League. Manchester City also needed a late goal to come back to win their opener with Bournemouth 2-1. Brighton thrashed Aston Villa 4-0, scoring all their goals in the first half. And Emily Attax got married. The Rivals star, who has a son with partner Alistair Garner, described yesterday's ceremony as absolutely perfect. That's the latest. I'm AJ Walsh.
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1: 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Love

Well, good evening, Southwest London Beyond. How was your Sunday? Thanks for being with us at the crack of 9 o'clock this morning. Fellow solambulists. So the joy recess. Thanks to Kira. She hasn't run at all this year, but I think she's been running a marathon for the past month. What, the weddings and holidays at the Gallop. Life is speeding up, is it not? We're going to kind of modestly counter that accelerando a little bit, benignly, for the next couple of hours. Entirely chilling out, but with a deep dive into 1936. Part the second of our fascinating conversation via LaMounta with Shan Davis, local author. Seismic events of that particular year. With a typical British stiff upper lip and sang froid. Hence we're in the shape we're in, but it got very, very dicey at one or two junctures. Or two, and its consequences being just round the corner. After that, part two of the excellent Ed Lee. The Ivory Coast, this time we're in Notre Dame, reborn. Terrible fire in 2019, Edwards inspired. The humanistic landscape and the architecture and the sheer efforts then and now. These extraordinary structures together, the artistic endeavour, the artisanal effort. So a new piece about that. Also going to play in our wind down the music it was inspired by, which is about the first thing in musical history that was ever written down, form that we would recognize need at all. 13th century, that marvelous. Having said that, on Riverside Classical, we were talking about 6th century BC. 20 minutes ago, really, wasn't it? Something timeless about the spirit of New Orleans. Cheekily pertinent, this track. Tremé in the moment where the suits took over the local radio station and the resident boho suited and booted and started playing sort of chart material. This particular single starts like that, but it is by Tank of the Bangers, local people. Looking a little bit of what you might take as what we used to call Valley Girl a few years ago. But suddenly things take a turn for the interestingly slightly to Irish. Healthy way. Dawn Richard, Tank of the Bangers, and Don't Count Yourself Out.

reification of the soulful intergenerationally from the marvellous Tank of the Bangers featuring Dawn Richard. That's new on Daptone. Now, 2024, South Africa, the addition or the version over there of Wherever's Got Talent. These guys brought the house down. They were then, I would guess, about 10 or 11. And I'll bear that in mind because they somehow, in a sort of born in a sort of trunk sort of show busy way, made it across to America and also wiped the floor with the alleged competition, the brothers and sisters in developing entertainment talent in the American version. And they are poised, I think, to take on the world. They're doing covers, but covers that are extremely difficult to bring off for anybody at the best of times. Just wrap your ears around Biko's Manor, and I suspect Steve Biko's involved in the excellent moniker that the band leader has here, who is probably now 14 or 15, and their version of Earth, Wind & Fire's Fantasy. Knock my socks off, this did.

A song that must have particular resonance, I guess, for Biko's Manners' parents. Fantasy by Earth, Wind & Fire from 77, when South Africa was in a very different place. Anyway, great to see them stateside and made their tribe increase. Some time ago, Ivo Neem was in the studio talking, amongst other things, with about backing Walter Smith III at Ronnie's. And lo and behold, this particular ensemble is now on the yardarms of the brothers and sisters of Blue Note Enterprises, who are not exactly rivaling Ronnie's, but are opening in Covent Garden in literally a month's time. Laurent Bavula was reminding us on social media this morning. Tremendous time speeding up. There's been sort of many a slip on the way to this, but finally music has won the day, and it looks as if the initial bill of fare is going to be the sort of Robert Glasper new jazz territory, which Blue Note is making its own superbly. So this is Walter Smith collaborating with Kiefer, also featuring Flanaffy, who sounds a bit Welsh, and Shebo on Kiefer's new album, Memory Bomb.

Some wonderfully inventive multi-tracked sax playing from Walter Smith III, and it's the Assemble Company, their Memory Bomb, title track for the new album Blue Note by Kiefer, who isn't yet appearing at the Covent Garden Blue Note as of next month, but pretty much everybody is on the Blue Note stable and many others besides. Highly recommended, as of course is Ronnie's 7 nights a week, extraordinarily excellent. And that album also features, I'm delighted to see, the sublime voice of Abba Nevada Boonchild, and also Britain's Gareth Donkin, who cropped up on the Chin playlist a couple of weeks ago. So it's good to see him making strides in that direction. So, in terms of good habits musically, I think of the excellent Brixton Chamber Orchestra, whose summertime set, I hope we can get round to featuring in the autumn when there's actually time for the production crew to have a natter with us. Hugo Jennings on piano these days was telling me that they have a big gig at St. John Smith Square next month, about which more information next week when it comes to hand. There's sort of counterparts vocally. In New York, the New York Vocal Collective have, like the Brixton Chamber guys, a habit of sort of internally commissioning work. This is a song from within their number, and it's called Folded.

Well, if I could invoke the late great Hubert Gregg, youngest may twig the fact that that was actually by Kehlani. There is internal composition going on among the New York Vocal Collection. That was an internal arrangement by Max Ede, Matt Iles, and Ben Brown. Lascano says there's ointment for this sort of thing, but nonetheless, wasn't that magnificent? More from them imminently, I think. And there's an album called Indigo that is going to be amongst us soon. Now, we have the problems over here. In Frankfurt, they have an annual soiree on the river that features typically the big band followed by the sublime symphony orchestra, both ensembles at full pelt, absolutely groovy. Richard Galliano on accordion with the symphony guys, a little bit of that, as was on Riverside Classical this weekend, a bit later on in the wind down. Towering over the early evening as the sun ever so gradually slipped over the yard arms, Kurt Elling, and this is what he finished up with by John Schofield.

0: the Verdier Big Band, as opposed to the Hesse Big Band, University of Leiden in Frankfurt, Kurt Elling, and John Scofield's My Very Own Ride, with lyrics, of course, by the marvellous Kurt. Yeah, to anybody, unlike the Jim, who has a slightly dodgy work-life balance. More good stuff in a moment.
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0: Oh, Riverside. Well, I say good stuff, that's guaranteed with Sean Evans. Three Kings, the story of 1936 in the UK. La Mounta coming up in a second. The existential grit, Orpington Delta.

Many have asked what happens after Dundee played Dundee United. Last answer. A regular back of a fag packet may have some answers. Now read on through your ear trumpet. Viewer discretion advised.

0: Last tonight, we witnessed the interim edicts of King Urf and his funicular Rotarians with regard to his five bears and embranglement in said Caledonian Road aeration. Deemed broadly very much a sound investment, this became audible. Herewith, in a manner peremptory, but in accordance with the Memoration Accords of Troon and Gilhilly, vocal emissions of the approved vocal mange of the Crush Barnaby Testing Centre in order to begin the encouraging proceedings of the far-flung inland trawler to manoeuvre itself at the behest of Chris Grayling to a more serviceable position to see if it turns around and says for Celtic, Rangers or indeed Dundee United. On this depends subtle nuances in the Peabrock and the diplomatic horse whispering required, a fact not lost on those members of the plebiscite Vienna Horse Choir, IBID, who are special advisers in this field, and indeed that field over there, by arrangement, at Church Hall if wet. Kim Iltitchmarsh has been unsuccessful in the first round of deliberations, despite proffered old Titchmarsh's number one to King Earth, corn-fed bathtub whiskey Yamomo, despite roughening the edges of a fine lime swirl as it did, and handy on the universal joint. It is only the rolling makeover policy that has afforded him a place as head harbinger, renowned for the sucking of teeth and trigonometrical prognostication. The answer lies in the soil and the five-bar gate. Rarely is a spade called a spade, apart from when in the gilded future he envisages tram lines are inserted. His Cindy's glass is slipping off. In his exponential and unbowed vistas of decking to arrange for pooth wainscoting between major urban stubs by the fretwork of inland trawlers, he feels are up there somewhere with his name on, in the manner of the Frenemy Centre in Yonkers. His prescient attire is that, presently, courtesy of Captain Smelly, of a wizened sneer, or indeed sneer, in a rubber kilt worn as a Gertrude Stein lampshade, such that when Luskant returns, a la Dorothy Perkins, with fresh fistfuls of nutty slack, their hues clash. Alarmingly, and there's a vortex of umbrage which propels the rotivator of destiny some 3.5 leagues hence towards the fabled Woking bypass and its eventual beatnik launchpad. Dalio, and tellingly, with a hop, skip, and a jump, registering twidge on the Nocti scale, such as the Nocti step is mounted, and at this calculation, just a rumbaba upthrust of rapidly recalibrated, factored by the marsupial specialties of Ethel the Ridgeback and Mrs. Snugs, deployed now as King Earth's Maiden of the Bag of Doom. The diplomatic appeal is a Ranger Commission for General Discipline and the concomitant easement of Lustgarten's frets, fits, and starts at such smoking gnus that may accrue. With regular drills that be perhaps sufficient to override the technical issue of local rumps, geared for the mainly terrestrial, although Earth is cagey about his Area 51 Sharabank, which is prone to a mysterious upward thrust turn during Sunday service and the hoisting of an unknown ensign. Amidst these flurries, he said, Chris Grayling affects the luminous calm of a somnambulist, but deep in the compcast, something erred, for Tamban Ur is of the gloaming. There came the ping of the return key of destiny and a rumble of mumblecore.
1: Finally, to the bracing airs of that celebrated entertainer and broadcaster, Billy Thorburn of Ambrose's Band, with the popular vocalist, Helen Raymond.

0: was said of Frank Sinatra's first record for Tommy Dorsey, vocal refrain there by, but you didn't refrain, thank goodness, from Helen Raymond, unlike Luscombe, from Helen Raymond with Billy Thorpe and his music. Luscombe, I suspect, on Fourth Ecclephone in 1936, and it happened on the beach of Ballybally. One of those novelty numbers that Dennis Dorden used to knock out and have encyclopedic knowledge of. There's a trunk somewhere with all that good stuff. Anyway. Flotsam and Jetsam, you may think, but anything but that going on politically. Three kings that particular year, a constitutional crisis just about headed off, and heady times with, of course, the advance of what was going on, courtesy of Herr Hitler, if we can call him a Herr, fulminating Nazi Germany. Taking up the story, Sean Evans, who has a family connection with some of the political events and the sort of well-to-do of the time, as down-to-earth as they come, as an author, immaculately researched, in conversation with Lamanta.
1: Sean, you've just been telling me about Emerald Cunard, of the Cunard cruise line fame.
2: Emerald Cunard's a fascinating character. She was one of the six characters in one of my previous books, Queen Bees, which was the story of six wonderful society hostesses who mainly operated, again, between the First and Second World Wars and cut a swathe through British society. In fact, they mostly organised British society in a manner that suited them. Emerald Cunard was born Maud Burke, which is not a very inspiring name, bless her. And she spent her time either in San Francisco or in New York. And her father died when she was very young, leaving her and her mother very much reliant on the kindness of gentlemen to get them through and keep them going. And
1: the kindness of
2: gentlemen. Wealthy gentlemen.
1: Well, As you do.
2: I'm not suggesting there's anything wrong going on there, but Mrs. Burke was of French origin. She was tiny and pretty, and she was very charming and captivating. And she had a number of would-be suitors, none of whom she married for a very long time, but all of whom competed to look after Mrs. Burke and little Maud. And so Maud had a very good education, and it was imbued upon her that what she really needed to do was to make a good marriage. So they went to New York looking for somebody suitable for her to marry. And who should they come across but a chap called Sir Beach Cunard. He was the heir to the whole Cunard shipping fortune. And he was about 20 years older than little Maud. And he was besotted with her. And he was a whirlwind romance, and they married. And he whisked her off to live back in Leicestershire, a place called Neville Holt, a very beautiful house, which was the family home. The trouble was that Sir Beach was a real squire. He was a hunting, fishing and shooting type, and little Maud had no interest whatsoever in getting hot and muddy in a field chasing foxes and galloping around on horses. And as soon as she could, she tried to establish her own little salon of rather more artistic and cultural types. And one of the cultural types was a chap called Thomas Beecham, a conductor. And not long after she met him, Maud and Thomas Beecham were seen in bed together by the workmen working on a clock tower on the estate, first thing in the morning, and they were rumbled, and the marriage was over. And Thomas Beecham legged it for London, with Maud in hot pursuit, and she never went back. So she became Lady Cunard, living in London. And she never divorced, and poor old Sir Beach funded her for the rest of his life. And Emerald became a sort of an eminence grise on the London cultural circuit, supporting her great lover Thomas Beecham, ensuring he got a knighthood, and then supporting his operatic attempts and his musical career for the next 30 years. And then eventually he left her for a pianist. I mean, you couldn't laugh, really. You had to go, heart of stone not to laugh. Thomas Beecham suddenly set up, I think he set up a Philharmonic Orchestra. Anyway, he was a huge impresario. Thomas Beecham was the first person, really, to get really involved with the Ballet Russe. You know, Diaghilev, Russian, put on these fantastic ballets which travelled around Europe just before and during the First World War. Thomas Beecham was usually one of his conductors. And Beecham was determined to introduce opera to the British public and made a fantastic go of it. I mean, his career was absolutely stellar. And Lady Cunard fawned on him for years. She was about 8 years older than him, and she was always convinced that he would marry her. But in fact, he was serially unfaithful to her, usually with female musicians. And as I say, in the end, he married his pianist, a lady called Betty Humby, and was very happy with her, actually.
0: Well, Tommy, I'm surprised at you, sir, but he was a legend, founder of the Royal Philharmonic, the Ballet Russe. I wasn't aware of that, but Sean Evans does wonderful research and a little bit of a jack, the lad. And, of course, divorce never murder frequently was the way in those days, how different times are, mostly. Here's Hokey Carmichael from 31.

0: Ah, just innately relaxing, isn't it? From nearly 90 years ago, 1931. In fact, a bit more than that. Hokey Carmichael and his orchestra in a song made particularly famous by Satch, Louis Armstrong, Lazy River. Back with Sian Evans now on the mountain.
1: Sian, there's a family link, isn't there, between your father and Edward VIII?
2: Yes, there is. It's quite a surprising one, really. My father died in 2022. He was born and brought up in Abertillery, which is a very poor little mining town in the South Wales Valleys. And when he was 8 years old, which was the autumn of 1936, it was announced that Edward VIII, the King, was going to come and visit the so-called distressed areas of South Wales. The King was determined to see for himself on a two-day trip just how bad the conditions were in various little towns and villages all over South Wales, which had been very badly hit by the Depression and more or less the end of the mining industry. People were living in conditions of severe poverty, and Abertillery was no exception. Now, my grandfather was the local schoolmaster, and he had been a captain in the First World War, and so he was asked by the local police to help organise a team of people to control the crowds in the street on the day that the King was coming. And my father, who was 8 years old, David Evans, was a Boy Scout, and he was co-opted into being one of the people at the front of the crowd to hold back the people who wanted to see the King. So my father got a really good look at the King when he arrived. He stepped out of his car, and my father said he looked as though his hair was dusted with gold. Of course, he was very blonde, the King very good looking by the standards of the time. But my father was convinced that he was actually wearing makeup for the cameras. There were news crews and photographers. Abertillery had never seen a day like it. The streets were thronged, and the King was being followed by photographers and film companies. And he was definitely wearing powder and rouge, said my father. And I swear he wasn't lying about this, because his own father, having been a captain in the Welsh Guards, remembered that when you became an officer in the First World War, you were automatically given a little pot of powder, like makeup, and a little pot of rouge to put on your face, so that when you were in command of the men and you were pale and shaky, you could look as though you were completely confident. So the standard issue to officers in the trenches in the First World War, which is where Edward VIII, of course, served, as with my grandfather. The other thing that my father said was that, looking at Edward VIII, he said, I've never seen such a clean-looking man. Because, of course, in a grimy pit village, there was a constant battle between the people who were living there and the environment. You know, every surface was covered in coal dust. Everybody burned coal in order to keep warm. It was a constant battle to keep yourself clean and presentable. And when the King walked amongst the people of the unemployed people of Abertillery, who were down at heel and out at elbow, and were still wearing their little campaign medals from the First World War, those who served as soldiers, my father thought this was very touching and very poignant. He felt that it was the unemployed who were the true aristocrats, whereas Edward VIII, with his immaculate get-up and his makeup and his bowler hat, really couldn't hold a candle to the valour of these men who had spent 8 or 9 years on the dole and were now at their wits' end. There was a great deal of hope attached to the King's visit to all of South Wales. The King famously said something must be done, and this was picked up by the press and went round the world like a shotgun. And it particularly enraged Stanley Baldwin, who had been the Prime Minister, and he felt this is a tacit criticism of what he and his government had not been able to do for the unemployed people of the South Wales Valleys. And it was at this point that Stanley Baldwin's attitude hardened, and he decided that the King had to go.
1: Sure, what a story.
2: It's an interesting eyewitness account. Funny enough, my father and my mother, many years later, literally 60 years later, they were in New York on holiday, and there was a sale at Sotheby's, the auction house, of the effects of the Duke and Duchess of Windsor, who were the former Edward VIII and Wallace Simpson, who of course had spent the intervening years in more or less in exile, largely in France or in America. And my father was struck. You go around and look at the exhibits that were coming out for auction, and my father was struck by the the tiny pernickety paucity of this man's life after he gave up being king. There were little handwritten lists for sale, written by Wallace Simpson, a to-do list for the king, former king, for every day. So sort of get up, clean your teeth, have a bath, shave, choose a shirt, choose matching cufflinks, breakfast 9 a.m. A list which accounted for every single minute of his day as the Duke of Windsor, because he had a totally empty and completely unfulfilling life.
0: Very revealing, that. I mean, it's the sort of thing, in a rather misogynistic way, that's being said of Meghan Markle about her relationship with the former Prince Harry, isn't it? Wallace Simpson and exactly the same situation, Edward VIII sort of micromanaging, or the disempowering nature of royalty as it used to be, when you are essentially a figurehead. And one wonders, with hindsight, whether it wasn't the king's political intervention, which was pretty unprecedented for its time, actually insisting on going and looking at these conditions that did for him, as well as the Simpson crisis. Who knows? Anyway, a fascinating book, rather than speculation, solid research by the wonderful local author, Shan Evans, 1936, published on the 27th of August by Hodder, The Year of the Three Kings, and a little bit more from that conversation next time around. So many fascinating nuggets. Roy Fox featuring Al Bowley.
3: Listeners will remember Roy Fox's famous broadcasting band in the Monseigneur London, with Lew Stone and Al Bowley, who played and sang. In America, Al achieved further success, and now we've persuaded him, while on holiday here, to visit our studio and sing in his own inimitable way.
4: Now, ladies and gentlemen, I just want to say hello to everybody over here. My first number will be Melancholy Baby. Thank you, Morgan. Go right ahead.

0: Thank you very much.
1: The fantastic, unassuming talent of Al Boley, Brit expat, returning for Auntie Beebe's Steam Edition in 1936 with the Royal Fox Orchestra and a song from 1912, which was first performed by one of the troupers in I Love Lucy in his very early vaudeville days, or so he claimed. Ernie Burnett and George A. Norton wrote that. Who they, you might say, 1884 to 1959. The continuity of history is something Ed Lee and I were exploring yesterday afternoon. More of that conversation in a bit. Ed is unbelievably 89. He presents at about half that age, and there's so much good stuff in the tank to come. Anyway, this is an ample illustration of that. Something called from a suite called Strange Tracks, dubbed thus by his daughter, who's getting ahead round Ed's extraordinary idiosyncratic take on EDM, and it's informed by so much musical experience over the years that's not so much in the past as revivified and contributing to some very exciting projects coming up. One of them has a broadcast premiere in the next half hour or so, as indeed we did last night. This is Kernow.

0: sort of postprandial scrumpy infused fanfare, the brilliant Ed Lee and Kernow.
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3: The wife of PC Matthew Blades, one of two officers killed in a crash on Teesside, says the pain of losing him is beyond words, calling him a devoted father. He died alongside PC Tom Clough when their patrol car was hit by a Volkswagen on the wrong side of the A66 near Middlesbrough. Its five occupants, aged between 17 and 23, also died. Mourners are laying flowers at the scene.
4: God bless all the families, honestly.
5: No one deserves to not come home. I'm a reservist. I've never seen anything extreme. But all of us who put our names on these lines, we're willing to do things like this. No one should have to, but we do.
3: Cross Country says it expects to run a full service tomorrow after a power cut resulted in almost all trains being cancelled today. Passengers are being asked to continue to check their routes before they travel. Serious sexual and violent offenders in England and Wales could be confined to new restriction zones of only a few miles once they leave prison. It's hoped that would stop victims from coming into contact with their attackers. A 34-year-old man's been arrested on suspicion of murder following a house fire in West London. A woman aged 48 died in hospital after the blaze in Hounslow in the early hours of Wednesday morning. In sport, Newcastle were denied an opening Premier League win by a late penalty. They drew 2-2 with Liverpool at St James's Park. New boss Matthias Jickle feels it was a soft decision.
6: It was a tough end. Hard luck, I would say. In general, I'm really, really happy with the performance after such a short amount of time. The guys were fighting till the end. They put their heart on the pitch, and this is something we said that's not negotiable.
3: Manchester City scored late to beat Bournemouth 2-1. Aston Villa's campaign started with a 4-0 defeat at Brighton. And Britain's Lando Norris claimed victory at Formula One's Dutch Grand Prix. The world title holder came in ahead of championship leader Kimi Antonelli. That's the latest.
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0: So we heard a track from Ed Lee just before the news there. Let's resume our conversation with him.
9: Yeah, I was watching Adam Altidoglu down in Frankfurt doing some Steve Reich, amongst other things, for a summer concert there. And he seemed to have this ability to just switch, chameleon-like switch, from being among the clappers to being a sort of televisual entertainer to going quite deep and, you know, really cracking performance of American in Paris and various other things. But I thought this is, again, I think he was emulating something you were doing some years ago in Cambridge. The same principles of actually being so immersed in what you're doing that it can be applied very deftly and in rapid succession.
10: Yeah.
9: Pretty knackering for some people, but not you.
10: Yeah, I

0: you look back on the feat of it and what you guys were doing collectively and what you went on to do?
1: I suppose it's that, I mean, in my normal life, I feel, you know, just me and it's controlled. But it's, I think it's that, and therefore, and not normally, therefore, some people are even in their daily life much more uncontrolled, but it seems to be where I can open this door on the, in such occasions and let go. So anyway, that was there. I was taken by it, so I went back to it, but I as it emerged, and I thought, well, there's nothing more to be said on that. I mean, that's there, it stands. But I thought, what does it trigger? And
0: why does the daughter understand, as it were?
1: In the light of what I now do,
0: which
1: in one sense is very structured, and it's also this whole question of, does any of my past stuff, how does it, can it relate to what I do now, which comes out of electronic and music and dance?
0: And you had to figure that out pretty quick on the fly, didn't you, to answer her question?
1: Yeah.
0: Yeah. Mm.
1: Yeah. Mm. And so anyway.
0: What do you reckon? That does it? I mean, can you see the path, or have you simply gone on with the job as things come in the tray, as you say?
1: Well, I mean, that particular thing, it appears. I mean, really, if something happens like that, I just follow it and get it done, you know, which is what I did.
0: Yeah.
1: Before returning
0: to the working profession.
1: The main stream, I suppose, of what I'm doing. With regard to the strange tracks.
0: Mm.
1: Right. As I went through the back CDs and stuff I'd made, I came across half a dozen pieces which I thought were worth revisiting. I feel not quite arranging exactly, not changing and developing, but revisiting is how I saw it, whatever it comes out to the listener.
0: Mm.
1: And so all of these come from originals, which I think I sent you one time, but I can do, you know, what the originals are.
0: Yeah.
1: Certain ones, and so for instance, one is Coffee Bar Waitress, the first piece I ever wrote.
0: Yeah.
1: And it was done. Never recorded, but in literally a coffee bar in the 50s.
0: Yeah.
1: You know, and
0: 20 minutes ago, Ed, so to speak.
1: I mean, you've got this person.
0: It's like the girl from Eponema, isn't it?
1: To a person, you're actually speaking with a spirit descending from the world. You know, and you know, it was that. Like, for instance, Mysterious Journey was actually written as a theme for my daughter's wedding.
0: Yeah.
1: And all I'd got was a not very good recording and so on. And
0: wonderful certain things
1: had not actually ever been performed. There was one that I called There Is a Loneliness I Feel, and it was, you know, and it was, played it on piano and things, but really never actually been performed. I mean, a lot of these things, I got them, and people, the bands I was in just wouldn't perform them, so they didn't get performed. So I made these versions. So then what happened is I've got this old friend, James Gordon, I met him first. Ironically, he was actually at Oxford the same time as me, though we never met. It was slightly later generation, but nevertheless, our time overlapped.
0: Yeah, right.
1: And then we met up and got together in Cambridge and played in the band CMU, and then we've been friends ever since and had various ventures.
0: Yes.
1: So he was very taken by this, and one of his strengths, he writes, and in particular he writes poems.
0: Mm.
1: So he decided, he was very interested, and he said, well, I've not heard these pieces. Can you tell me anything about them? So, for instance, take Coffee Bar Waitress.
0: Mm.
1: So I told him, well, I was in Nottingham in the 50s, and we were playing in the band, and we played in this coffee bar, and so on. And there was, so he then was obviously very interested in my biography, and wanted me to make a sort of autobiographical piece. I said, no, I don't want to do that. I'm not interested in that at all.
0: You want to get out of the way and let the music speak for itself.
1: I'm not interested in putting out about me. I don't think it's important. I mean, it's important in other words, but

0: not for the art. I mean, the art has got to be what I see. Mm. And but he was very taken by this. So he then composed these sonnets, which were, shall we say, they were not quite the literal truth. So, for instance, the young lady in the coffee bar, in his poem, has a car, you see. Mm. Well,
1: which, for the late 50s, would be unusual, wouldn't it?
0: Very few people of our age would have had a car at that time.
1: Yes, indeed,
0: when I was in Oxford, being amazed by this girl, daughter of somebody very rich.
1: She was sort of Joanna Lumley, sort of.
0: Strong cars that she bought in Paris.
1: Oh, yes,
0: But, I mean, this was... whereas now obviously it's very different. Mm. But so anyway, he wrote these things. So it's one of these things where you get I write something, so then he writes something about this. So I write. So he read.
1: I dare you. As mine short of a say.
0: Well, I haven't done any words of music for a period.
1: Mm.
0: He can read these things. He sent me, in fact, recordings of the things.
1: Yeah.
0: He can read these things. So I've got the voice.
1: Mm.
0: Let's make a piece. And really, what it is it's really an old man looking back and reflecting and evaluating his life, but in James's words.
1: Yeah.
0: So basically, we've got that. He's about to make the proper recording. His son, Alex Wolf, he's known as. He's has a career of his own in music.
1: Mm.
0: They're going to make a good recording, which I can then use. Meanwhile, I've got music going, and it should all happen within
1: the best. How does that relate to these, to call them miniatures, is to, I think, understate their acuteness, shall we say. I mean, acuteness. I mean, they're quite trenchant in an understated way. Yeah. But how does this thing you've done with James and Alex relate to those pieces?
0: Well, what happened is that I got these original pieces.
1: Yeah. Mm.
0: Then he writes the sonnets.
1: Mm.
0: So then I thought, well,
1: to
0: if
1: sequence.
0: I set the sonnets, so to speak, I mean, set's the wrong word. It sounds a bit like a classical music setting. It's not that.
1: No.
0: It's that the voice will come in and out, being the person reminiscing, you know, the speaker. Mm.
1: Yeah.
0: And then what you'll get is what they're reminiscing about. And that will have two elements. And one thing, and this is the tricky bit, I find, it will get... What's it called? Like snatches of a song from some... I think it's from 40 years. Really, and it be very easy to overdo it. But really, I want just a touch of the original recordings, which we set into a modern electronic framework, which will be the feeling, the spirit, the response. It should evoke, I hope, the responses, you know, the complexity of responses you have to your past.
1: There comes a point, doesn't there? I'm thinking Elgar, Tippett, and, Ed Lee. But literally, there's a tradition of quoting yourself, and it doesn't come across as self-conscious.
0: No.
1: It comes across as, look, we've all lived through this. I happen to be the scribe that described that particular point in time. Here it is. And presumably the person in this is every man, isn't it? Or every woman, you know. Basically, these were our times.
0: And with the pieces, one of the issues that I thought at one point, I thought, well, if I were referring, to known pieces, say Beatles pieces or what have you, then everyone would recognise that this is a memory.
1: Mm.
0: And I thought, but most people will never have heard these pieces. And I thought, but if you do it right, it's clear that what the person is doing is remembering some melody of their past, some music of their past.
1: Sure.
0: I think that's how, it's tricky, I'm finding, but it's how you do it electronically, giving the sense that the person is looking back and somehow hears this music. You know?
1: So is this in a sense also spurred on by what your daughter was saying and the urge you had to go back and review your own developments and the world around you as these developments were happening?
0: Yes, I didn't have the urge, it was her who, who asked me.
1: There's always a woman, isn't there? The nicest possible way.
0: I normally never spend time looking back at the past. It's done.
1: This is the curious thing, isn't it? It must have been very difficult.
0: Now.
1: But
0: this case, I mean, it happened, and it was, obviously there was the personal side where she and I would talk about, for instance, well, then your mother or something.
1: But it's more about what was going on, you know, in terms of the people in the situation rather than the dots.
0: Yes, whereas obviously here, what you're concerned with is the music, obviously.
1: Yes, indeed, yeah.
0: And so anyway, that was that, and I'm still finishing that. It's happening. It's a marvelous achievement, Ed.
1: Yes.
2: Well, indeed. Work in progress. Looking forward to that very much indeed. Thanks for the marvellous, Ed Lee. More from him in a second. These pieces are not the ones we've been alluding to. You can find the likes of Coffee Bar Waitress from the 1950s on Ed's Bandcamp page, Elm Lee Village Arts. If you buck and weave, there's lots of free stuff on there and fascinating insights as to the creative process and creative processes, and indeed the musical history of Cambridge, and an ensemble that fanned out to the likes of Shack Attack and the music directorship of the National Theatre for a bit. Anyway, Ed Lee and Liadas, which in the Gaelic, it refers to the island of Lewis in Scotland.

0: Well, I wanted to ask you about the Peritan, because that gripped me at very early this morning and very early yesterday. I felt that, again, we were back in the 13th century. You'd actually adopted his voice, and you were working together. Do you have that, without getting too sort of flowery about it, do you have that sensation when you're going into these places and into these periods of history, of sort of being back there for a bit? Or is that irrelevant to that, just you doing the process is the process?
1: Thinking, because I'm not a great visitor of churches, though, but...
0: I think so.
1: Mm. I mean,
0: do you think music does that in general? I mean, are we having historical experience as well as a cultural one when we delve into these things?
1: Well, I don't know what it does for people. I think it certainly can. I mean, it seems to me that if you go into church, wherever it is, and you hear music of that time, and you don't just wander around and take selfies. You have to remember that what was the purpose of all these buildings and music? It was to make the daily life, set aside yourself and open up, first of all, to the atmosphere and then to feeling experiences, I mean, visions, whatever you want to call it. And it's interesting, I can see that. I mean, I am not that sort of person at all, the extreme opposite. But it's the same thing, isn't it? You know, that one would be pretty arrogant to think that all those centuries of brilliant musicians, poets, thinkers, etc., you know, we're all rubbish, and the great me is the only one who's got... I mean, that would really be idiotic.
0: So simply, what you're saying is it's implicit in actually just sitting at the music desk, that all this stuff, if you are attentive to it, is there for you and with you.
1: I think so, yes. I mean, I think, for instance, if you just go into... I mean, there are probably other places.
0: And there's such popular performance spaces now, aren't they?
1: And just sit, and I think the thing is... Yeah. What people do not do, I mean, they're busy rushing about, and there is a huge amount of noise these days, of all shapes and sizes, including the stuff we can carry around with us, and I do.
0: Yeah. Headphones aren't very popular on trains, are they, for example, or anywhere else? You know, I'm on the train, you know.
1: I think if you just sit... I think it's true of anything. I mean, for instance, that if you get onto a bus and you just... sit and listen, it's amazing what you'll find in London. So you get some pretty odd conversations, but also what you will get is a whole slice of humanity. There are people, typically, especially on buses, that, you know, they are people, families or friends, and so on, in all sorts of states and from different communities, you know, obviously different languages.
0: It's like being a cabbie in a sense, isn't it? Virtually, yes. If you're the observer to this, you're just getting a whole sea of humanity.
1: Yes. Yeah. Except, of course, that this cabbie is in front where you're in the middle of it.
0: Yes.
1: I mean, you could literally be on those back seats.
0: Yeah.
1: There can be two people, couples either side.
0: Yeah.
1: It can be quite remarkable. Yeah.
0: Some years ago, I used to do what I call the Chimney of Course Society, which is basically, I used to get the N31 back at that this way and then a bit further. You very often, a bit the worse for wear students would sing sort of their national songs.
1: Oh, yeah.
0: And in unconventional fashion. And there's a friend of mine who actually he sets up his keyboard in Kingston Churchyard at 2 o'clock in the morning and catches revellers. And you know, it's a rich scene, I have to say, when I'm obviously with their permission. It was not of this earth, some of the stuff, had it really was. It was so worth doing. We must do that again one of these days.
1: Right. Things I've not done.
0: Well, the things that there's so much, it leads me to ask, there's this project about later life, as it were, revisiting. But you mentioned several things that are whirling around your head at the moment. Would you like to share with you?
1: Yes. Oh, yeah. Yes. People often apply the word, they say, oh, it's like film music. And I always say, I see what you're saying, but in fact, if you go and listen to real film music, It's not. Mm. Because no, I mean, no film director would take and use what I do because it's far too edgy. I didn't think it was. I remember my friend Edwin Webb, and I once said to him, well, you know, I think one of the things that often worried me about my music is it was too pleasant. It hadn't got edge and so on. And he said, all your music has edge. And I said, what, even Gulfstream or something? Yes, he said. And he felt that there was a, even in the pleasant things, there was a tension. So, and this made me think, so I went back to other music I've heard,
0: thing, I would have thought.
1: Poems I've read and everything.
0: Mm.
1: And I thought, yes, yes, when you look at it, I mean, say, Shakespeare sonnets, they're beautiful, but there is real edge there, you know. And it's really, I think perhaps the better word would be depth. So in that way, it's, I can see what they're saying, but I would say really it's the creation of landscapes. And when I was very young, when I, you know, even before I did music, yes, I suppose being one's teens, it's almost a dream. I mean, it seems to me that you could argue that, say, Vaughan Williams' music, which I liked at that time very much, you know, talk about teens, was an England that never existed, really. But it's beautiful, you know. But, and then gradually I realised that I had to find the... well, I went looking for edge and didn't realise I was doing it. But at a certain point, obviously, life goes on. There are the sorts of experiences which mean that you then do think about, you know, well, above all, I mean, the bottom line is, my former head of the department, she said, in the long run, it all comes down to death. And her argument was that right underneath pretty well all literature was in some way or another that lurking there underneath, and that this is what made it, gave it the depth and the edge. In other words, that it wasn't in any doubt that even a mythical thing like the Forest of Arden in Shakespeare was beautiful, but...
0: we've got to get a wiggle out because you know it's later than you think. So
1: I've always long had this landscape thing, but I realised that what I want to do next, I realise it's going back to where I started. Because where did I start? Well, there were two things. One, I was interested by, you know, this beautiful music, though at that time you haven't got the possibilities of electronics and all the rest of it, so it was much harder to create things like that, I think. But the other side was that what attracted me was the jazz of Dan Grohl, Daniel Reinhardt and Charlie Parker. What is Charlie Parker? It is two or three front line and three rhythm. It is more like chamber music in the classical sense, that you have a set of individuals playing individual parts, which of course enmesh together. That's what I want to be doing next, except it will obviously be, it will be two things. One, it will be lines rather than the blocks of chords. It will be typically instruments which have a percussive element, so for instance vibraphones or xylophones, things like that, rather than, shall we say, strings and so on, or the sort of brass, the electronic brass, for instance, plus drums. And I imagine that I would like to make certain things in which the whole message was in drums and percussion, in fact. And that's what I'm moving towards next. That's what I'll be doing next.
0: World Swing was pretty evocative from that point of view, wasn't it?
1: This was the first step in that direction.
0: Yeah.
1: And it's noticeable that is, we're saying, what can I do when it's the drums talking to you? I think that's a good thing. And I think it's going back to that, and to the individual lines pulling against each other. I might yet use the acoustic, because I've got them, the acoustic fretted instruments, because they obviously are percussive, because you're striking them with the plectrum. But I don't know, but certainly that's where it's next. It's in that sense, it would be more like, shall we say, the 48 prelims and fugues or something other or you know, the two-part inventions and things like this, you know?
0: So it would start, as it were, as an exercise, and then it would discover its own mojo as you go.
1: One time or another I've had plenty to do with that sort of music.
0: Everyone has to do it periodically, and it's a great refresher.
1: But it's really, but also about it, so much music, isn't it? I mean, jazz, it seems to me, the standard jazz, obviously African drum music, I mean, Indian classical music.
0: Lion has always interested you over harmony, by and large, hasn't it?
1: That's the way you look at jazz.
0: So, is there a seamless link between acoustic cue and electric cue? In other words, if you're employing these various sounds, at what point do you decide you're going to electronically modify them? What strikes me about what you've sent us this time around is it's so organic, and the sound of you playing guitar, for example, blends so naturally with the sounds that you create around yourself.
1: Right, different voices. Mm. There are certain things which are in the actual type of sound. So, for instance, I'll often go back to the bass to do something because I feel that has that whole particularly characteristic.
0: Mm.
1: But, for instance, I've always liked that double stringed instruments.
0: So it's like the overtones and I think it must be. I've worked it out.
1: But I would like to do more of that, in fact. In fact, I'd like to try and persuade my friend Kevin Drake actually to do something. I mean, he tends to be resistant to taking things on, but he's very open-minded. But I'd like to get him doing something with his lute, you know.
0: Getting up to mischief, and now you've converted him a little bit.
1: Because he was a banjoist.
0: Yes, I
1: don't know when I get round to it. I thought, how about Renaissance banjo?
0: Yes.
1: We shall see. If it happens, I'll let you know. But right now, the main thing is obviously the release has been, for me, electronics gave me the power of an orchestra that I could never otherwise have. In my sense, I mean, obviously, there are plenty of people who do use the very sophisticated resources you've now got of traditional string instruments to make classical
0: sound
1: very convincing.
0: Yes.
1: Very convincing.
0: Yeah.
1: If it's really done well.
0: Mm.
1: But orchestra in the sense, well, more like the palette of an artist. I can just, there's the canvas, and really,
0: the sort of thing Francis Bacon was envisaging all those years ago, basically. Ed, thank you so much. Brilliant. And, you know, looking forward to the next installment.
1: Oh, yes, it should be good.
0: Thank you very much.
1: Should be
2: good indeed. The fantastic Ed Lee, Elm Village Arts on Bandcamp. And I'll give you the web link to Ed's other work in just a wee while. We're going to hear the broadcast premiere of Notre Dame Reborn in just a moment.
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4: This is Riverside.
2: Well, as with the extraordinary Anglo-Sino Chamber Choir we were discussing on Riverside Classical, the sweep of history involved in the Notre Dame project, as it still is no less than epic. The site was actually consecrated back in the 4th century as the Cathedral Saint-Étienne, excuse me, and established in something like its present form in 1163 when the initial construction began. There'll be bits of that building just about extant. And the choir, which Jacob Perrotin took on about a century later, was completed in 1182 or 1185, or thereabouts. Then in the 1860s, Victor Hugo, of the Hunchback of Notre Dame fame and much more, Les Miserables et al., launched a campaign to save the cathedral, which then was crumbling a little bit. Of course, in April 2019, there was that horrendous fire. The tools to reify and restore this project were very much available, and they swept into action. Context of a culture that passionately cares about its ancient structures, as we do through the National Trust and so forth, and ecclesiastical agencies, but also creative ones. And it's in that spirit of the architecture and the people inhabiting it that Ed has written Notre Dame Reborn.

Well, it is adamant that film directors wouldn't pick up on his work for Underscore, but the sound staging of that is so perfectly done in terms of the time travelling that Piers Prowlight and Al Sean Street, the Prof. Steve Deutsch would say, is very much germane to the business of radio drama and music, as it were, for broadcast and devised and indeed film sound stage, so to speak. It's an issue that's fascinating to explore and practically, and there is Ed doing it. Making it a musical movie without the visual element, but it's in the mind's eye. Notre Dame Reborn. It seems a useful moment to actually repair to one of the key influences on that score, Perrotin. I mistakenly called him Jacob. Perrotin is the only moniker we have for him from the 13th century, who revolutionized the writing down of music, and this was his first stab at doing it, and it's been successful to the tune of surviving to this day in the Notre Dame archive, to which Paul Hilliard and the Hilliard Ensemble had access. This is called Veteran Omnis, which I suppose loosely translated means come over here and have a look at this. This is the best of us.

part of Videro Omnes by Perrotin from the 13th century, the very first written music in the Western world. The Feuillade Ensemble, brilliantly researched, as is the cornucopia of Groovitude of Ed Lee, very much in the continuity of the very best of what we do musically. Underrated, not half. Anyway, Frankfurt Radio put on this humongous show by the river on Thursday night, and I found both sets on YouTube, because I'm a bit of a fan, particularly of Carla on first flute, the symphony beat, and also the extraordinary work of German big bands in general, which had a few British personnel transmogrified over to being effectively civil servants. But this is the kind of groovy nature, as in civil service in general, wherever it be in the UK, that its humongous, eclectic, knowledgeable mindset can produce. Artistically speaking, Richard Galliano was the featured soloist for the symphony, as applauded in advance by Kurt Elling when he sort of previewed what was going to come up a few minutes after he and the big band had departed. We heard from Kurt earlier on with one of the tunes that he sang there by John Scofield. This is Richard Galliano with something he played on the night. It's the middle movement of the Opale Concerto, which celebrates the instrument that he picked up the mentorship of the marvellous Astor Piazzolla, and we are very much in Cartier-Bresson sous l'étoile de Paris territory, as La Scala remembers well. This is Richard with an Italian band, the Toscana soloists. Very atmospheric stuff, this.

proud Parisian Richard Galliano and the Toscana soloist from Italy with the middle movement of his Opale Concerto. It was performed live in Frankfurt. There's a sort of eclectic cosmopolitanism for you. Of course, a big American presence in Frankfurt because of the banking industry. The European Central Bank, indeed, sponsors the Hessische Radio Frankfurt Radio Orchestra and Big Band to do this annual gig by the river there. And it's a wonderful, wonderful thing, in my humble opinion, as are the BBC Brahms. Do check them out. They're wonderful eclecticism. The best of the Beeb in its slightly parlous state elsewhere, in my humble opinion. Have a groovy week to that effect. All I know about next weekend's editions, is La Manta will be disporting herself on a couple of excellent contemporary coffee houses just on the edge of our region, which I alerted her to. And because there's an African connection to one of them, this very much put her in hot pursuit of these particular emporia. We'll have more from that marvellous conversation with Sean Evans, because 1936 will just have been published this time next week. It's published by Hodder and Stoughton on the 27th, Hodder as they're now known, on the 27th of August 1936 by Sean Evans. Warmly recommended, as you'll have heard earlier on in a recent edition of the Chimp. A bit more of that next week. And Alistair White, the composer of a new version of Finnegan's Wake, musically speaking, which is at Wilson Music Hall, the middle of next month, will be my guest on Riverside Classical. Other than that, I'm not quite sure what we're going to be doing, but I think it's going to be enjoyable. I hope you enjoy the ride. And a revivifying new direction, thanks to Ed Lee, thanks to LaMauta, and indeed Sean Evans, and to you for your company. We'll see you next time. I'll leave you tonight with a typical piece of European innovation that had slipped my sort of yardarms, if that's the correct expression. Janis Siegel, again, a typical collaborative groovitude here of Manhattan Transfer with Atlantico, which is a French-American project that originated in 2019. New Easter Island makes me think of Lustgarten After a Rough Night, but also the gargoyles of Cologne Cathedral, which are, like the ones in Salisbury, forever falling off, but are caught by the Germans, who have very, very cleverly put a concrete basement beneath flipping Cologne Cathedral. Goodness knows how they do it, but there's a permanent workshop restoring bits of this place and sticking it back on again. I think Lustgarten could do one of those. Perhaps I could too. Anyway, Atlantico is a transatlantic jazz collective led by French jazz pianist Sebastian Pandestre, it says here, an American reed player Dave Schroeder, featuring Janis Siegel. This is my idea of musical heaven, with which a warm and sonorous good night. The usual suspects here in the morning. Do check out Riverside's amazing daytime crew and the good stuff we do in the evenings with my esteemed colleagues. We'll see you on the other side. Carl Chamberlain, of course, in the chair between 8 and 10 tomorrow. And I'll leave you with Janis and Atlantico and New Easter Island.

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2: Forever loved, forever missed, forever our superhero. That's how PC Matthew Blades has been remembered in a tribute from his wife. He died alongside PC Tom Clough when their patrol car was hit by a Volkswagen on the wrong side of the A66 near Middlesbrough. Five males aged between 17 and 23 who were also travelling in the Passat were killed. Our North of England correspondent Tom Parmenter summarises the police watchdog's early findings.
3: The independent investigators have revealed that the Volkswagen Passat had cloned number plates. That's why they were alerted to it. Multiple police teams pursued it for 7 minutes through the streets of Middlesbrough.
2: Cross Country says it expects to run a full service tomorrow after a power cut resulted in almost all trains being cancelled today. Passengers are being asked to check before they travel. Two men aged in their 20s and 50s arrested in connection with a stabbing in County Antrim have been released. It happened in Newton Abbey just before 8:30 yesterday morning. A British energy site was reportedly attacked by Iranian hackers and shut down for 4 days last month. In a statement, the government insists there was no risk to the UK's energy system, which it's described as highly resilient. The England and Wales Cricket Board are investigating after footage showed Bride and Carse in handcuffs outside a nightclub in Derby last night. It's understood the Durham fast bowler was briefly detained by police, but not arrested. In sport, Liverpool rescued a point with a very late penalty as they drew their Premier League opener 2-2 at Newcastle. New boss Andoni Iraola feels it was a fair outcome.
4: It's not the result you wanted before the game, but obviously finishing scoring in the last minute, it

0: we deserve to lose.
1: Manchester City began life under Enzo Maresca with a 2-1 win against Bournemouth thanks to an injury time goal. Brighton thrashed Aston Villa 4-0 in their first game, but Villa were reduced to 10 men. That's the latest. I'm Connor Sefton.
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2: More than £200,000 has been raised for the families of the two officers killed in a crash on Teesside. Matthew Blades and Tom Clough died when their patrol car was hit by a Volkswagen on the wrong side of the A66 near Middlesbrough. Its five occupants, aged between 17 and 23, also died. Mourners are laying flowers at the scene.
3: God bless all the families, honestly.
4: No one deserves to not come home. I'm a reservist. I've never seen anything extreme, but all of us who put our names on these lines, we're willing to do things like this. No one should have to, but we do.
2: Two young women have been arrested on suspicion of causing a serious injury to a child in Rochdale. The women, aged 19 and 20, were arrested at a property in Blackburn earlier today. The child reportedly fell from a first floor window and remains in a serious condition. A 34-year-old man's been arrested on suspicion of murder following a house fire in West London. A woman aged 48 died in hospital after the blaze in Hounslow in the early hours of Wednesday morning. The six Nordic football associations have announced they have lost confidence in Gianni Infantino. Meanwhile, the head of football in the Caribbean and North and Central America says it's for Infantino to decide if he should resign as FIFA president.
5: That's his decision. It's not my decision. Those are individual decisions. My view is, you know what, listen, we have to follow a proper governance process, and I have to respect my colleagues with that. And listen, I think once we follow that, then those decisions can be made by individuals.
2: CONCACAF's Victor Montagliani says he asked him to stay away from a youth tournament in the Dominican Republic as a courtesy. It's over a botched effort to sell off stakes in the World Cup to private investors. Liverpool scored a 99th-minute penalty to draw 2-2 at Newcastle in the Premier League. Manchester City secured a late 2-1 win in their opener with Bournemouth, and Brighton thrashed Aston Villa 4-0. That's the latest from Sky News. I'm Connor Sefton.
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0: haven't talked to him, but he looks pretty down.
1: He looks pretty down.
2: Yeah, well, maybe we should cheer him up.

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2: Two police officers who were killed in a crash on Teesside on Saturday are being remembered as heroes and role models. Matthew Blades and Tom Clough were hit by a Volkswagen Passat, which had been pursued by police before it crossed into the incoming lane of the A66. Its five occupants, aged between 17 and 23, also died. Graham Wetton's a police commentator.
3: Pursuit only lasted a few minutes, but as soon as the Passat turned onto the wrong side of the dual carriageway, the pursuit side of it was aborted, it was terminated. The police vehicle then moved on to the right side of the road. So it's entirely possible that that police vehicle actually witnessed or came across the collision.
2: Andy Burnham will visit Kyiv later as he makes his first foreign trip as Prime Minister. The government's given defence company MBDA permission to share secret information about UK-made parts of a missile that Ukraine plans to assemble itself. Reform UK says it would prioritise British-born young workers for social housing. Nigel Farage claims his party would also bump veterans and married couples with children to the front of the queue. Shelters called it a blatant distraction from the real cause of homelessness. Hidden school costs are estimated to cost families an extra £15,000 from reception to GCSEs. Nationwide's research says parents are spending six times more on clubs than school trips. In sport, Manchester City secured a dramatic 2-1 win against Bournemouth in their opening match of the Premier League season. They came back from a goal down to hand new boss Enzo Maresca his first 3 points. The Italian says his side are still finding their feet.
4: We visualise things and then we see if they work. But at the same time, you need to win games, so it's not easy. And today, I think we have been also lucky.
2: Aston Villa suffered a 4-0 defeat at Brighton. Liverpool scored very late to draw 2-2 at Newcastle. And Formula One's Dutch Grand Prix was won by Britain's Lando Norris. It's the McLaren driver's second consecutive victory. Kimi Antonelli was second. That's the latest. I'm Connor Sefton.
5: London's best new bar? It floats. Welcome to Clipper Lounge EMB, the elegant floating cafe bar on Embankment Pier. Your new go-to for morning coffee, indulgent afternoon tea, sunset cocktails, catch-ups with friends, or unforgettable private events. With spectacular Thames views and London's skyline as your backdrop, this is Central London without the chaos. Coffee, cocktails, champagne, afternoon tea. Clipper Lounge EMB. London looks better from here. Book now online at thamesclippers.com/clipperloungeemb.